0: Salam Malaysia Padani. Good morning. Well, a teenage girl accused of stabbing a student at a secondary school in Banting arrived at the Teluk Dato Magistrates Court in Selangor today to face charges. She arrived under tight police escort at 8:32 a.m. Now, the teenager had been remanded for 4 days from July 7th with the case investigated under Section 307 of the Penal Code for attempted murder. Well, police believe resentment towards the victim was the motive behind Monday's stabbing of a Form 3 student, adding that preliminary investigations found no link to bullying, and the injured student was treated at Banting Hospital. Well, the ringgit opened slightly higher against the US dollar today amid continued caution over geopolitical tensions and vessel movement in the Strait of Hormuz. At 8 a.m, the local currency strengthened to 4.0720 to 4.0815 against the greenback. Bank Muamalat Malaysia Berhad Chief Economist Dr. Muhammad Afzal Nizam Abdul Rashid said the ringgit was also supported by the Monetary Policy Committee's latest statement, which indicated the Malaysian economy remains on a stronger footing. And the ringgit also traded high against a basket of major currencies. Well, a look at stocks. Bursa Malaysia opened higher, tracking overnight gains on Wall Street, led by tech stocks, despite uncertainties in West Asia. At 9:10 a.m, the benchmark FBM KLCI gained 8 points to 1,685.64. Market breadth was positive, with gainers beating decliners 208.285. Turnover stood at 127.16 million shares, worth 70.78 million ringgit. Well, U.S. aviation pioneer Wally Funk has died at the age of 87. Now, who is this Wally Funk? Well, she became the oldest woman to travel to space after flying aboard Blue Origin's New Shepard with Jeff Bezos back in 2021 at the age of 82, died of natural causes at a Texas home on Wednesday. She was the first woman to serve as an aviation safety examiner at the National Transportation Safety Board and the first instructor at the Federal Aviation Administration. In the 1960s, she completed astronaut training but was never selected for a space mission. And finally, in sports football, the Vuvuzelas fell silent in Morocco on Thursday after the Atlas Lions World Cup journey ended with a 2-0 quarterfinal defeat to France in Foxborough, Massachusetts. Morocco, the last African team in the tournament, had impressed with its attacking football but was unable to overcome France and Kylian Mbappe. And fans can now look ahead to the 2030 World Cup, which Morocco will co-host with Spain and Portugal, hoping the team can go one step further and lift the trophy. There was a news edited by Oliver During, and catch the FIFA World Cup 2026 for free on MyTV and the RTM Play OTT platform. Hashtag Satu Bola Satu Dunia. 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Thanks for turning us on. And good times continue right here on Trax, as it's time for Trax Midday Buzz. Salam Malaysia Padani. Enjoy the lovely Friday.
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1: On this day in 1980, the coronation ceremony for His Majesty Sultan Haji Ahmad Shah and Her Majesty Tengku Hajah Afzan as the 7th Yang Dipertuan Agong and Raja Permaisuri Agong took place at the Balairong Suri Istana Negara Kuala Lumpur, succeeding His Majesty Sultan Yahya Petra and Her Majesty Tengku Zainab. They were received by Prime Minister Yang Amat Berhormat Datuk Hussein On and Home Affairs Minister Yang Berhormat Tan Sri Ghazali bin Shafi'i, who chaired the Central Coronation Committee.
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0: Today in history in Sarawak, we turn to the archives to commemorate the significant events that have shaped our state's history. 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
1: Today in history, the opening of the Cebu Mara Arcade and Building. On this day in the year 2000, Cebu marked a massive milestone for local business. The brand new Mara Building and Arcade on Jalan Mission was officially opened by Deputy Chief Minister Tan Sri Dato Alfred Jabu. To celebrate the big day, he also launched a major trade and education expo right at the venue. This new building became the main administrative hub for trade and local entrepreneurs in the Cebu region. The attached arcade offered comfortable, fully equipped business spaces for local traders to showcase and market their products. But it wasn't just about providing physical space. To truly empower the community, Mara stations skilled trade and production officers right there, offering direct guidance to help entrepreneurs level up the quality and quantity of their goods. It was a proud day for the central region of Sarawak, strengthening both the local economy and educational opportunities. And it was your look at Today in History by Red FM.
0: That was Today in History in Sarawak, and the script is provided by the National Archives of Malaysia, Sarawak. 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

Good morning, everyone, and you are tuning into Red FM for Varieties with me, Felicia J, for our show, Midweek's Part 1 on this Friday morning. It is 14 minutes past at 10 a.m., the first hours of the show, so let's start the hours with the traffic update around Kuching City at this hour, where we are tracking a significant wave of mid-morning vehicle densities, creating heavy bottlenecks along our primary flyover Aston Retail Zone and also Western Transit Corridor. For the high congestion zone, motorists should prepare for substantial delay and slow moving queues on the following primary routes, where traffic is currently reported as heavy at the flyovers and central core. Movement is heavily bottlenecked over the Tunjuga flyover, pulling traffic back through the main grid, and also high vehicle density is causing extensive backup and stop and go conditions along Jalan Batukawa and also Jalan Stutong. So if your current mid-morning route take you through these primary hotspot, please factor at least an additional 10 to 15 minutes into your travel schedule. In contrast, several central town arteries, residential connector and regional links are managing the Friday volumes a bit better, holding a steadier moving pace, where you guys can expect moderate traffic flows on Jalan Simpang Tiga, Jalan Ong Tiang Sui, Jalan Setapak Utama and also Jalan Urat Mata. And another one, Jalan Kuching Bau, is also busy but holding at a manageable moving capacities. With the current mid-morning conditions across the divisions are mostly cloudy with a steady temperatures of 28 degrees Celsius, in a heavy stop and go conditions building over the Tunjuga flyover and also Jalan Batukawa Preserve. Strict following distance, adequate spacing is critical to preventing minor rear end collisions in highly saturated lanes. And on corridor currently holding at a moderate volume, such as Jalan Setapak Utama and also the Bau Highway, please adhere strictly to legal limit and also resist the urge to drive aggressively. And navigating Friday traffic require a calm, professional demeanor, so please signal your intentions early and remain highly alert for merging vehicles near B Easy Shopping Plaza and also junctions. And that's conclude your 10 a.m. traffic bulletin. After this, we will be returned for the second segment on the first hour, which is the weather update with the data from Met Malaysia's. Okay, so that is at about 10:30 a.m. later. So we have some song break, but do not forget to leave your comment in the comment sections on our Facebook page, Red FM English RTM Sarawak. Anything you want to share? Because it is Friday, tomorrow's weekend. You know, everyone's getting excited and kind of hyperactive for today. Me, myself, including. But anyway, let's have some song break. The next songs we got over here is Champion by Aisha, Speed, Worth It by Ray, and also Dance All Night by Rosé. Here's on Red FM for Varieties.

0: Nowadays, our roads are getting more crowded, and the risks are higher than ever. Whether you are driving a car or riding a motorcycle, safety is a shared responsibility. According to recent statistics, motorcyclists make up over 60% of all road fatalities, with speed and negligence being the leading causes of accidents. Every time you take the wheel or twist the throttle, remember that someone is waiting for you to come home safely. Let's change the statistics. Drive smart, ride safe, and look out for one another.
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Do you like singing? Do you like dancing? Do you like singing and dancing? Then it's time for you to shine. RTM Sarawak is now searching for the next stars of Bintang Kecil 2026 and Bintang P. Ramlee 2026. Bintang Kecil is open to Malaysian children aged 7 to 12, while Bintang P. Ramlee is open to Malaysian men aged 18 to 60. Previous grand champions are not eligible. Simply record an original singing video in landscape format, upload it to Facebook with the hashtag Uji Bakat RTM Sarawak and Section TV RTM Kuching, and email your video along with your details to sectiontvkuching@gmail.com. Entries are open from 22nd June to 20th July 2026. So what are you waiting for? Show us your talent, represent Sarawak, and take your shot at stardom with Bintang Kecil and Bintang P. Ramlee 2026.

0: It's been pretty wet and windy with the strongest of the gusts of wind.
1: The temperature got to 21 Celsius at 70 in Fahrenheit.
2: So the snow has already taken, and as I mentioned, it will continue to push west.
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4: A Red FM for Variety is with me, Felicia J. On the first hours of the show, Mid Mix Part 1 over here. The time, 21 minute past at 10 a.m. And let us start this with the weather report. Okay, for today's 10 July 2026 and for the afternoon, we have a split forecast today with different weather system influencing our southern and also northern district. For the afternoon, most of the state will enjoy a dry and bright afternoon, but a few areas should be prepared for some activities. Okay, for the majority of the state, including Kuching, Bau, Samarahan, Srian, Sriaman, Sarike, Betong, Cebu, and Muka, it is expected a dry afternoon with plenty of sunshine, and we are tracking a thunderstorm in several places this afternoon for peoples in the area, Kapit, Bintulu, Miri, Limbang, and Lawas. So if you are in this area, please keep an eye on the sky and stay weather aware during your lunch hours. For the evening, as we roll into the pattern shift, okay, for the dry zone, conditions will remain calm and dry for Bau, Sarike, Cebu, Bintulu, Miri, and Muka. You can look forward to a completely dry night for tonight, the perfect window for your Friday evening plans. And for the wet zone, okay, especially in the area of Kuching, Samarahan, Srian, Sriaman, Betong, Kapit, Limbang, and Lawas, we are forecasting rain in several places to develop or persist through the evening and also into the night. And the temperatures and vital, it's another warm and classic day in Sarawak, where daytime maximum peaking at 34 degrees Celsius across all district, and the overnight minimum cooling to a comfortable 23 to 24 degrees Celsius. Let's conclude the weather report for the afternoon and also for the night for today, 10 July 2026. 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Click and leave your comment sections on our Facebook page, Red FM English RTM Sarawak. The next segment we have on this first hour is What's Buzz, with the latest trending story that we have. And I might want to share with you some of the FIFA World Cup result, okay, for the quarter finals for today that have been going on. Okay, so let's have some song break with the next songs we got over here. Is Finer Things, My Post Malone featuring Hank William, and we also have Illuminates by Jesse Reyes Eliana for the FIFA sound, and also Love for All Season by Christina Aguilera. Here's on Red FM for varieties.

0: 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I got my snack ready, my jersey on, and I'm all set to watch every match on RTM Click.
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stories of Minimix Part 1. Now, the next segment that we have over here is the What's Buzz with the latest trending story that we have online. So let's jump straight into the buzz. The first buzz that we have runs is the very first team to book a ticket to the semi-finals in a highly anticipated rematch of their famous encounter. France put on a clinical performance to eliminate Morocco 2-0 at Boston Stadium under the watchful eyes of Argentina referee Facundo Tello. While Morocco fought with the semi-credible spirit that won them fans worldwide, the French quality ultimately differentiated them, looking down the victory in normal time. And Morocco's historic World Cup dreams comes to an end while France keep their march alive as true title favorite. The next one, despite the 2-0 win, the entire internet is talking about a bizarre high tensions moment involving French superstar Kylian Mbappe. Mbappe won a penalty after being brought down in the box of Morocco Nasser's Mazraoui, but instead of a quick kick, Mbappe was forced to stand at the spot under immense pressure for a staggering 3 minutes and 10 seconds while VAR checked the play. And by the time he was allowed to kick, the mental fatigue shoe, his weak penalty was brilliantly saved by Morocco legendary keeper Yassine Bounou, and the delay caused absolutely outrage online, where Norwegian striking sensations Erling Haaland took to Snapchat to back up his fellow forward, posting, "Needs to wait 5 minutes to take a penalty is indeed too long." Football pundit Roy Keane also went on a furious rant on ITV, calling the delay completely unfair to striker and stating that time is a forward worst enemy under that much pressure. And now, why did that delay happen? It's turned out FIFA has been dealing with major technicals and officiating complaints, including a furious meltdown from the Egyptian came early this week, who claimed the round of 16 exit to Argentina was rigged by French officials. In an emergency move, FIFA has officially changed how VAR operates from the rest of the World Cup. Up until yesterday's, all VAR review were managed remotely from the International Broadcast Center in Dallas, Texas, but to prevent communication lag, FIFA is now placing elite VAR officials and a backup VAR officials directly inside every single stadium. Okay, for the France-Morocco game, Uruguayans officials Leodans Gonzalez was sentenced right in Boston Stadium to act as an immediate backup if the connections to Dallas ever drop. Now, that's what we talk about, the making adjustments on the fly. And with France through, the rest of the weekend is looking like absolute paradise for football fans. So here is what's coming up on your screen. Okay, for the next matches for the FIFA World Cup, July 11 at 3 a.m. Spain versus Belgium at Los Angeles Stadium. And then the next day, July 12 at 5 a.m. Norway versus England at Miami Stadium. And the finals group that will be matched for the quarter final is on July 12, 9 a.m. Argentina versus Switzerland. And that's the buzz that we have at this hours. After this, we have the news update at 11 a.m. sharp, and then we will continue with the second hours of the show. Okay, so I'll leave you guys with the songs One Kiss by Calvin Harris and Dua Lipa, Dancer by Florida, and also High Hope by Panic. Here's on Red FM for Varieties.

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1: A 47-minute pause at 10 a.m. and you guys are still tuning to Red FM for Varieties with me, Felicia J, this hour, and we are still on the first

0: Assalamu alaikum. Good morning and salam alaikum adani, the world news. The United Nations said it was deeply concerned by the ongoing drone attacks in Sudan as the escalating violence in the African country is coming, as the health and other conditions worsen. The rapid support forces are battling the Sudanese army in a civil war. United Nations spokesman Stefan Dujarric said during a briefing at the UN headquarters in New York, the strikes had affected water supplies in the area.
1: We remain deeply concerned by the ongoing drone attack as well as disease outbreaks in the Kordofan region. In North Kordofan, we are continuing to get reports of drone strikes, including one that targeted a water truck in Hamrat al-Sheikh, leaving civilian casualties and further disrupting access to essential water supplies. The disruptions of these essential services come as cholera continues to spread across Kordofan. Currently, water supply can meet only 20% of the city's needs.
0: Well, North Darfur and the area around another large city, Al Obeid, the capital of North Kordofan State, are among the areas seeing summary executions, abductions, torture, and sexual violence. Well, Dujarric also expressed dismay over the resurgence of violence in and around Iran and the Strait of Hormuz in the Middle East. Iranian armed forces launched attacks on U.S. military infrastructure in Gulf states on Thursday, following U.S. strikes on Iran's southern coastal and eastern provinces, putting further strain on a three-week-old ceasefire agreement.
1: This tit-for-tat needs to stop, right? A return to diplomacy is urgently needed for the sake of stability in the region, for the sake of global stability. I mean, we keep talking about the impact that this conflict is having on the global economy. I think all of the parties involved need to understand that the best way to end this conflict is a return to the negotiating table.
0: Well, three Tibetan activists were detained by police outside the United Nations headquarters in New York during a protest marking 1 week since Tibetan independence activist Lobga Rakhzin self-immolated near the site. Demonstrators waved Tibetan flags, chanting slogans including "Human rights in Tibet" and "China out of Tibet now," and held signs calling for justice for Rakhzin. Elsewhere, the government of Nicaragua revoked work permits for 2,000 lawyers without explanation. The lawyers and Nicaragua's exile media said, decrying the move as repression. Daily La Prensa reported that the names of the affected lawyers were removed without explanation from the Supreme Court of Justice's registry in recent days, stripping them of the ability to practice their profession. Meanwhile, a wildfire that ripped through a hamlet in southern Spain killed 12 people, authorities said Friday, as a heat wave stifled swaths of the country. Some of the dead in Bedar in Almeria province were found in vehicles, the regional government said in a statement, revising an earlier toll of 6 dead. In sports, Kylian Mbappe recovered from having a first-half penalty saved to score a magnificent opener that sent France on their way to a 2-0 win over Morocco in the World Cup quarterfinal showdown. Before exiting, he set up Ousmane Dembele to run through and settle the contest, watched by 63,811 at the Gillette Stadium, as France knocked Morocco out, just as they did in 2022. France are looking to reach a third consecutive World Cup final in their last tournament before long-serving coach Didier Deschamps stands down. In the meantime, Gerald Kwanzaa has been handed a two-match ban following his red card in England's round of 16 win over Mexico. The Bayer Leverkusen defender was shown a straight red card following a VAR review of his challenge on Jesus Gallardo in the second half of the Estadio Azteca, but Thomas Tuchel's men held on for a famous 3-2 victory. The Football Association said it was exploring its options surrounding a possible appeal, but FIFA announced that Kwanzaa will serve an immediate suspension, ruling him out of Saturday's quarterfinal with Norway in Miami and a possible semi-final. And finally, in cycling, reigning champion Tadej Pogacar stamped his authority on the Tour de France, winning the mountainous sixth stage and reclaiming the race leader's yellow jersey from Thorstein Tain, who was forced out of the race with concussion. Pogacar now leads by 2 minutes, 42 seconds from his main rival, Jonas Vingegaard, who finished second on the 186th Pyrenean stage from Pau to Gavarnie-Jehdru to move up to second overall. That concludes the bulletin prepared by Aida Tahir. Do catch the FIFA World Cup 2026 for free on MyTV and the RTM Click OTT platform. Hashtag Satu Bola, Satu Dunya. Experience every goal, every moment, every emotion with RTM. Salam Lisa Madani, but don't go anywhere, because coming up, we have at Says Pick. And with polling day just around the corner, this week's Editor's Pick takes a closer look at Johor's 16th state election.
2: While the world remains captivated by the excitement of the 2026 FIFA World Cup, attention here at home has shifted to Johor ahead of tomorrow's 16th state election. More than 2.7 million registered voters will cast their ballots to determine the state's direction for the next 5 years. Early voting, which concluded last Tuesday, recorded an encouraging turnout. A total of 19,471 early voters, or 94.49% of those eligible, fulfilled their civic duty. The state election is more than just a routine democratic process. It serves as a reflection of political maturity, public trust, and the future direction of the state. This year's polls sees 172 candidates vying for 56 seats in the Johor State Legislative Assembly. They represent Pakatan Harapan, Barisan Nasional, Perikatan Nasional, Parti Bersama Malaysia, Muda, Parti Orang Asli Malaysia, Parti Sosialis Malaysia, as well as independent candidates. The contest features 3 5-cornered contests, 12 4-cornered contests, 27 3-cornered contests, and 14 straight fights. The diverse lineup of both seasoned and younger candidates reflects the continued maturity of Malaysia's democratic process. Looking at Johor's development, the commitment of both the federal and state governments has played an important role in supporting stable governance. Federal allocations for Johor have risen from 10.2 billion ringgit in 2022 to 14.6 billion ringgit this year, an increase of more than 40%. Now, this includes 587 federal development projects, along with the RTS link, which will connect Johor Bahru and Singapore. Amid global economic uncertainty, including the ongoing conflict in West Asia, many voters are looking for stability in the face of uncertainty. The situation underscores the importance of stability in supporting a resilient national economy. The ringgit remains among Asia's best-performing currencies this year, supported by strong investment inflows and Malaysia's solid economic fundamentals. This performance has also been supported by stability at the federal level, where parties in the unity government have set aside ideological differences to maintain a stable administration. Now, that stability has enabled important decisions on the economy, development, and the public welfare to be implemented in a more orderly manner, while also strengthening investor confidence. As the democratic process continues, various initiatives have also been introduced to ensure a smooth voting experience. Kereta Api Tanah Melayu Berhad has added extra electric train vehicles to the south, offering a 20% discount on more than 7,000 additional seats across the JB Central, Gemas JB Central, and KL Central, JB Central, KL Central routes. Now, this brings the total additional capacity to more than 15,000 seats. The move is expected to help accommodate more than 3,000 out-of-state voters who are projected to return to Johor to cast their ballots. Non-governmental organizations have also arranged 6 free bus services to bring home 240 voters from Kuala Lumpur and Singapore. Now, public safety remains a priority. More than 11,000 police officers and personnel have been deployed throughout the election period. First-time voters can check their polling centers and voting channels through the MySPR Semak website. And don't forget to bring your MyCard. Follow the instructions of election officials at the polling center. And whatever the outcome, the shared goal remains the same. That is, to see Johor continue to progress, prosper, and thrive. What is certain is the Johor state election demonstrates how democracy continues to flourish through the electoral process, giving the people the opportunity to choose the state leadership for the next 5 years. Now, to all voters in Johor, fulfill your civic responsibility, for every vote matters.
0: Well, that was Editor's Pick, prepared by Firdaus Rosli and translated by the very beautiful Putri Rosli. Thanks for listening. Happy Friday. Take care. Stay safe. Bye for now.
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0: Today in History. 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
1: On this day in 1980, the coronation ceremony for His Majesty Sultan Haji Ahmad Shah and Her Majesty Tengku Hajah Afzan as the 7th Yang di-Pertuan Agong and Raja Permaisuri Agong took place at the Balairong Suri Istana Negara Kuala Lumpur, succeeding His Majesty Sultan Yahya Petra and Her Majesty Tengku Zainab. They were received by Prime Minister Yang Amat Berhormat Datuk Hussein On and Home Affairs Minister Yang Berhormat Tan Sri Ghazali bin Syafi'i, who chaired the Central Coronation Committee.
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9: 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It was a proud day for the central region of Sarawak, strengthening both the local economy and educational opportunities. And it was a look at Today in History by Red FM.
0: That was Today in History in Sarawak, and the script is provided by the National Archives of Malaysia, Sarawak. 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

20 minutes past 11 a.m. and we are officially entering the second hour of the Show Media Mix Part 1 with me, Felicia, on this Friday morning. Now, sharing over here is a devastating Bree Dawn fire has left 5 family homeless in Ulu Teru, Tinjar. Early today, the blaze broke out at around 2 in the morning at the Rumah Henry Gomez Longhouse in Kampong Mission. The fire completely destroyed 5 living units, displaying 10 residents, including 3 men, 3 women, an elderly woman, and 3 children. Unfortunately, authorities report that no injury or fatalities occurred in the incidents, and the affected longhouse is located within the Maradi State constituencies and the Baram parliamentary constituencies. And rather than moving to a temporary relief center, the displaced residents are currently staying with nearby relatives while they await further assistance. The cause of the fire and the total extent of the losses are still being investigated and assessed by authority. And these unfortunate incidents serve as a vital reminder for everyone's out there, especially those living in longhouses and traditional settlements, to prioritize home fire safety. Okay, install smoke alarm early. Detections can save your life, so ensure your living space are equipped with working smoke detectors and test them regularly. The second one is to keep certified fire extinguisher in accessible area, especially near kitchens, and make sure multiple family members know how to use them. And the third one, avoid overloading electrical socket and always switch off and unplug heavy electrical appliances when they are not in use or before going to bed. And make sure your household has a clear evacuation plan so everyone knows how to exit the building quickly and safely during an emergency, especially in the dark. But anyway, our thought goes out to the affected family in Ulu Teru today. 22 minutes past 11 a.m. Here's make sure guys leave your comment sessions on our Facebook page, Red FM English RTM Sarawak, and tune in to Red FM through our radio frequencies 91.8 Kuching or through RTM Click. We have a few people already comment over here, but we're going to read it out later after this, okay? So the next songs we got over here is we have Roar by Katy Perry, Remember the Name by Fort Minor, and also I Don't Want to Be Sad by Simple Plan. Here's on Red FM for Varieties.

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1: Yes, I'm gonna buy new shoes, new bags. Sale. Ooh, they even have an offer on new phones. I'm going to buy everything.
0: 1 week later.
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0: Just because you have money doesn't mean you should spend it all up immediately. 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

Gonna Be Sad by Simple Plan. It is 35 minutes past 11 a.m. And you guys are still tuning to Red FM for Varieties with me, Felicia J. And I got a sharing over here is where the Department of Information Malaysia with data from Cybersecurity Malaysia has issued an urgent public warning regarding a highly dangerous threat known as SMS spy. Everyone needs to stay incredible alert and vigilance because this SMS spy's malware can cause you to completely lost the money in your bank account and lead to the theft of your private personal data. So here is the exact trick scammers are using right now. The first one is the fake phone call. If you receive a phone call out of the blue claiming that your bank account has been frozen, the second one is the app trap. Then the scammer will direct you to download a specific Android applications into your phone, claiming it is the only way to resolve the issue and unfreeze your account. No, you don't. If it's true, you feel suspicious, your account has been frozen, just go to the bank itself, okay, at the counter service, ask them what has happened, instead of you listening to these people having a fake phone call. It is very dangerous. It is a red flag, okay? So do not fall for it. Bank will never call you out of nowhere and ask you to download random applications to fix account issue. Never ever, okay? So if you download the apps, the SMS spy, malware takeovers and giving criminals access to your text messages, banking details and also personal info. So if you receive a suspicious call like this, hang up immediately, check your account status directly through your official banking apps or call the numbers on the back of your bank card. Okay, so that is a bit for your info to know up to date about the scam tactics nowadays that are known as SMS spy. Okay, it's very dangerous. It's you feel like it's suspicious. Okay, if you feel like it's a huge red flag, no, okay, ask someone that you believe about this related thing. Okay, anyway, make sure you guys leave your comment sessions on our Facebook page, Red FM English RTM Sarawak. Leave your comment, just saying hi or greeting me or anything. Or you want to share your planning on this weekend. Maybe I can do the same things, you know, having fun with other peoples with the same activities. Okay? And make sure you guys tune to Red FM through our radio frequencies, 91.8 Gujing or through RTM Click. Now, let's have another song break with the next songs we got over here is Best Song Ever by One Direction. Here's On Red FM for Varieties, and we'll be back after this.

Do you like singing? Do you like dancing? Do you like singing and dancing? Then it's time for you to shine. RTM Sarawak is now searching for the next stars of Bintang Kecil 2026 and Bintang P. Ramlee 2026. Bintang Kecil is open to Malaysian children age 7 to 12, while Bintang P. Ramlee is open to Malaysian men age 18 to 60. Previous grand champions are not eligible. Simply record an original singing video in landscape format, upload it to Facebook with the hashtag Uji Bakat RTM Sarawak and Section TV RTM Kuching, and email your video along with your details to sectiontvkuching@gmail.com. 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So what are you waiting for? 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

and that is Food Lose by Black Shelter. It's making me dancing inside the country right now. But anyway, hopefully you guys also entertained with the music. Okay, it is 15 minutes past 11 a.m. We got like 10 more minutes before we have the news updates from Red FM itself at 12 noon sharp, and then we will continue with the finals and the third hours of the show with the mix part 1 later after the news, which is until 1 p.m. But make sure you guys leave your comment sessions on our Facebook page, Red FM English RTM Sarawak. Any interesting things you want to share, you can also directly WhatsApp us at 012-334-422. And also make sure you tune in to Red FM through our radio frequencies 91.9 Kuching, or much more easier, you can access to RTM Click. 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But anyway, if you are driving right now, always be careful all the time, okay? Alert with your surrounding areas and use your signal and your seatbelt to be safe all the time. And do not rage bait other people, okay? 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And also always be alert with your surrounding. And it's kind of hot for today, so make sure you stay hydrated all day long, you know, to make sure no dehydrating things happens. Okay, and make sure you tune in to Red FM. Now I will leave you guys with the next ones we got over here. Is The Winners, Take It All by Ava, and also Mistake by Jonas Blue featuring Palome Faith. And don't go anywhere for the news update at 12 noon. 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

0: Have you ever been in a situation where you're at a coffee shop, restaurant, or especially the cinemas where there's always someone that talks on the phone super loud, kind of like this?
1: 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Darling, what you want? A spot?

0: So yeah, please be considerate when you're talking on your phone in public areas and don't become noise pollution. 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

Salam Malaysia Madani English Noon Bulletin from Red FM with Felicia Tata. The Batang Lupar 1 Bridge proves Sarawak's ability to implement large-scale infrastructure projects that have a significant impact on the developments of the state. Deputy Premier Dato' Amar Douglas Ungamba said the total length of 4.8 kilometers with a cost of 848 million ringgit make it a new landmark of engineering that Sarawak is proud of. The project is also one of the most challenging engineering projects in Malaysia because it was built in an estuarine area with strong current, strong wind, and complex geological condition. The assistance of Pulau Triso dividing the rivers into two shipping lanes also doubled the speed of the current, thus making constructions more challenging. However, with careful planning and innovative design, this bridge was successfully built without affecting Triso Island ecosystem. Illegal betting agents for the 2026 World Cup, a 26-year-old man was arrested in a raid at the King Center, Jalan Simpang Tiga, Kuching on Wednesday. Kuching District Police Chief ACP Alexis Naga Chabu in a media statement disclosed that as a result of information and intelligence, the suspect was arrested while in a coffee shop near the location. The suspect is believed to be a betting agent by finding customers and managing bet. The police confiscated a mobile phone suspected to be used for gambling, including a sum of cash suspected to be the result of gambling activities. The suspect also has a criminal record and the case is being investigated under Section 6, Bracket 3 of the Betting Act 1953. In a separate statement, ACP Alexis revealed that 26.97 kilograms of drug worth 1.35 million ringgit were confiscated through four series of raid around Kuching and Padawan. Seven suspects aged between 25 and 46 were arrested. The operations on July 3 to 4 involved raid in Jalan Matang, Batukawa, Stutong and Tabuan Tranquility. The syndicate used the drop and collect method with members acting as runner receiving construction from the upline to deliver drug without face-to-face with customer. The case is being investigated under Section 39B of the Dangerous Drug Act 1952. Four suspects were found to be positive for drug. A motorcycle and a car worth 16,500 ringgit were also confiscated. Hartanah Kenyalang Berhad has secured a 283.9 million ringgit constructions contract from the Public Works Department JKR Sarawak. In a filing with Bursa Malaysia, the building constructions and infrastructures company said its wholly owned subsidiaries Hartanah Constructions Kenyalang Berhad has accepted a letter of award from JKR Sarawak to construct Wisma JKR Sarawak in Kuching. The contract period is 30 months and the project is scheduled to commence on July 23, 2026. The contract is expected to contribute positively to the earning and net assets of the group for the financial year ending October 31, 2026 and until the completion of the project. And finally, Satria Jaya BDC Recreational Park will be upgraded through the provisions of the Kota Sentosa Constituency's Rural Transformations Program (RTP). An allocation of 35,000 ringgit is provided to provide more comfortable, safe and conducive recreational facilities for local residents. Kota Sentosa Assemblyman Wilfred Yap said the project could have a significant impact on the residents of Taman Satria Jaya BDC and its surrounding area. The project will be implemented by the Kuching South City Council MBKS with Aki Company appointed as the implementing contractor. Well-maintained recreational facilities promote healthy lifestyles, strengthen community ties and provide safe spaces for children, youth and families to engage in recreational activities. And that's conclude the news update, and the news bulletin was edited by Nur Akila Arbain from the News and Current Affairs sections of RTM Kuching. Salam Malaysia Madani.

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0: Today in History. 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
1: On this day in 1980, the coronation ceremony for His Majesty Sultan Haji Ahmad Shah and Her Majesty Tengku Hajah Afzan as the 7th Yang di-Pertuan Agong and Raja Permaisuri Agong took place at the Balairung Seri Istana Negara Kuala Lumpur, succeeding His Majesty Sultan Yahya Petra and Her Majesty Tengku Zainab. They were received by Prime Minister Yang Amat Berhormat Datuk Hussein On and Home Affairs Minister Yang Berhormat Tan Sri Ghazali bin Shafi'i, who chaired the Central Coronation Committee.

0: Do you like singing? Do you like dancing? Do you like singing and dancing? Then it's time for you to shine. RTM Sarawak is now searching for the next stars of Bintang Kecil 2026 and Bintang P. Ramlee 2026. Bintang Kecil is open to Malaysian children aged 7 to 12, while Bintang P. Ramlee is open to Malaysian men aged 18 to 60. Previous grand champions are not eligible. Simply record an original singing video in landscape format, upload it to Facebook with the hashtag Uji Bakat RTM Sarawak and Section TV RTM Kuching, and email your video along with your details to sectiontvkuching@gmail.com. Entries are open from 22nd June to 20th July 2026. So what are you waiting for? Show us your talent, represent Sarawak, and take your shot at stardom with Bintang Kecil and Bintang P. Ramlee 2026.
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3: Today in history, the opening of the Cebu Mara Arcade and Building. 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The brand new Mara Building and Arcade on Jalan Mission was officially opened by Deputy Chief Minister Tan Sri Dato' Alfred Jabu. To celebrate the big day, he also launched a major trade and education expo right at the venue. 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To truly empower the community, Mara stationed skilled trade and production officers right there, offering direct guidance to help entrepreneurs level up the quality and quantity of their goods. It was a proud day for the central region of Sarawak, strengthening both the local economy and educational opportunities. And it was a look at Today in History by Red FM.
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12 noon. It is the final edited hours of the show, Minimix Part 1 with me, Felicia J. And now, I got a bit of sharing news over here as well. Authorities and residents in southern China, Guangxi region, are facing an incredible bizarre and also dangerous situations where at least severe flash flood caused by torrential rain and a collapsed dam. At least 900 snakes have escaped into public area from a commercial breeding farm. Now, this kind of bizarre, you know? Where Guangxi is China's largest commercial snake breeding hub, housing around 30 million reptiles for traditional medicine and other industries. And according to reports from CCTV and the Global Times, the escape reptile includes highly venomous species such as cobra. So a viral video online shows snakes swimming through the flood water as residents wade through tide high water to catch them. Tragically, one woman in the city of Hangzhou lost her life after being bitten by a snake as flood disruptions and roadblock prevented her from reaching a hospital in time. So in response, special task force has been deployed to capture the remaining reptile and emergency medical clinic has been set up to provide immediate treatment for snake bite. The overall flood crisis has left six people dead and forced the evacuations to 130,000 residents with over 800 rescuers deployed to the zone. And while the extreme event is happening across the mile, severe flooding can often display local wildlife right here at home too. So if you ever encounter wild animals or reptiles during a flood or heavy downpours, keep these crucial safety tips in mind. Avoid walking through murky flood water, okay, because this place, snakes, centipedes and also other hazardous creatures often seek refuge in floating debris or shallow water where they are hard to see. Second one, do not provoke or try to catch them. If you spot a snake or wild animal inside your compound or home, do not attempt to capture or handle it yourself. Give it space and immediately call emergency service or wildlife civil's defense for assistance. And lastly, check your shoes and also elevator spot. This place, reptile with active seek high dry ground. Always check your footwear, storage boxes and raised shelf carefully if your area has been affected by heavy rain. That is without update what happens in China about the flash floods happening that causing at least 900 snake has escaped into public area from a commercial breeding farm. Minibus 12 noon, make sure you guys tune into Red FM to our radio frequency 91.9 Kuching or to RTM Click. We got more sharing info and everything to share with you guys on these finals and the third hours. 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Now, the next songs we got over here is we have The Golden Years by Joshua Bassett, Broken by You by Alexander Stewart, and also September's by Earth, Wind and Fire. 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

Only Girl by Stefan Sanchez. It is 32 minutes past 12 noon, already half an hour on the final hours of the Show Me The Mix Part 1, and still with me, DJ Felicia. Now, when we think about stomach ache or digestive issue, we usually blame that extra spicy plate of sambal or fire noodles, but Pemulihan Malaysia has put out a fascinating reminder that it's not just spicy food that we need to watch out for. It is our daily habit could be the unexpected enemies damaging our gut health. So if you want to keep your digestive system running smoothly, here are 7 hidden culprits that you need to avoid. Okay, the first one is the ultra-processed food, relying too heavily on fast food, instant noodles, and junk food. The second one, sugary drinks like guzzling down sweet beverages and sodas. The third one, a low fibers diet, missing out on essential fruit, vegetables, and also whole grains. The fourth one is taking unnecessary antibiotic, like popping antibiotic without a doctor's actual recommendations or reason. The fifth one, overusing painkiller, like taking pain relief medications way too frequently. The sixth one is the late night and also high stress, consistently sleeping late and letting stress build up. And lastly, smoking and also vaping, inhaling toxic chemicals that disrupt your body natural balance. At the end of the day, a healthy gut is simple to maintain if you give it what is truly need. Make sure you're getting plenty of fiber, drinking lots of plain water, locking in enough sleep, and keeping a balanced lifestyle. Your body will definitely thank you for it. And that is a bit of excellent healthy tips for you to maintain your health gut. Okay, but anyway, it is 34 minutes past at 12 noon, and we have like 26 minutes before we end with our Show Me The Mix Part 1. And for Me The Mix Part 2, you guys will be entertained with DJ Bija from 1 p.m. until 4 p.m. And leave a comment in the comment sections on our Facebook page, Red FM English RTM Sarawak, and please tune in to Red FM through our radio frequencies 91.8 Kuching, or through RTM Click for easy access. Now, the next songs we got over here is Feathers by Sabrina Carpenter, Save You A Seat by Alex Warren, Mistake by Mimi Webb, and also another one, Alibi by Ella Henderson featuring Roddy Mantles. And we'll be back for the closings of Midi Mix Part 1. 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

to Wolf Noon, and it's time for me to do the closings for our show, Mini Mix Part 1. But anyway, thank you guys so much for tuning into Red FM from the first hours, 10 a.m. until this hour. So hopefully you guys have a great day for today, because it's Friday, you know, tomorrow is weekends once again. But anyway, before that, let me do a big of shout out to all of our ladies that have been giving light, love and care on our Facebook post for today's shows. We have a Johnny T, Mary LLC, Nancy Cheong, Shanas Nalim, Ida Kenawin, Helen Kui, Agnes Angela Pua, Double Line K Bonja. We also have James Pengiran, Cassie New, Hilary Raquel Bada, Alexis David Biju, Sobati, Irwan Fazlin, Jeffrey Mark, Ronald Denise. Thank you guys so much for the like, love and care, and also all your comments that you guys have leave. I appreciate each and one of your comments. Okay, but anyway, make sure for today you drink enough plenty of water to stay hydrated, because it's kind of hot for today's. And also, when you're driving out there, always be careful all the time and be aware of your surrounding. Okay, use your signal, use your seatbelt. It's very important for your safety, and please be patient all the time. Okay, do not feel rushed everywhere, because everyone is always feel rushed, but the place that you're going to be is not going to be anywhere. Even though you're late, you have to act that you are late, okay? So, yeah, that is a bit of message for you. But anyway, have a great day for today's, okay? Enjoy the days, take your lunch, and feel productive for today's, okay? And I will leave you guys with the songs we have over here. Slipping by Paul Russell's featuring Meghan Trainor. We also have Miles Off by Kane Brown, and also Marshmello, and the last songs, End of Beginning by DJs. And after this, you guys will be the team with DJ Bija for Minimix Part 2. Bye everyone, have a great day today.

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0: Good afternoon. Salam Malaysia Madani. Ilham Irfan with Prime at 1 p.m. Here are the headlines. IMF maintains Malaysia's 2026 growth forecast at 4.7%. And Sebenarnya.my remains fact-checking platform based on official sources. The news info. Malaysia's economy remains resilient despite the ongoing West Asia conflict, with Bank Negara Malaysia BNM maintaining its full-year growth forecast to a 4 to 5%. BNM Governor Dato Sri Abdul Rashid Ghaffour said the economy expanded 5.4% in the first quarter of 2026, although high-frequency indicators suggest some moderation in the second quarter. In an interview with Bernama, he said growth could still be in the upper half of the forecast range, supported by easing geopolitical tensions, stabilizing global supply conditions, and strong data center activity. The International Monetary Fund, IMF, has also maintained Malaysia's 2026 growth projection at 4.7%. Malaysia's second quarter GDP advance estimate will be released on July 17, with official figures expected in August. The Communications Ministry stressed that the Sebenarnya.my portal remains a fact-checking platform based on official sources and is not used to defend any political narrative. The ministry said the portal helps the public verify viral or doubtful claims through confirmations from relevant authorities using official records, documents, and reliable sources. In a written reply published on the Parliament website, the ministry said Sebenarnya.my classifies its articles into four categories: false, clarification, caution, and information. Prime Minister Dato Sri Anwar Ibrahim today extended birthday greetings to former Prime Minister Tun Dr. Mahathir Mohamad, who turns 101. In a Facebook post, Dato Sri Anwar wished Dr. Mahathir continued good health and blessings. Dr. Mahathir, born on July 10, 1925 in Alostar Kedah, served as Prime Minister twice from 1981 to 2003 and 2018 to 2020. He became the world's oldest serving Prime Minister when he returned to office at the age of 92 in 2018. Malaysia Airports Holdings Berhad MAHB has begun the next phase of the baggage handling system replacement program at KLIA Terminal 1, involving upgrades to baggage reclaim carousels for international arrivals. MAHB Managing Director Dato' Muhammad Izzani Ghani said works at Carousel E started yesterday, while upgrades at Carousel F will begin on August 31st. The two phases are expected to be completed by January 2027 before the program continues in stages at other baggage reclaim areas. The phased approach will allow KLIA to remain fully operational while improving the system's reliability, capacity and resilience, with measures in place to minimize disruptions to passengers and airline partners. Sarawak police busted a drug trafficking syndicate believed to have used the drop-and-collect method to distribute drugs, arresting seven people and seizing 26.97 kilograms of suspected methamphetamine worth 1.35 million ringgit in four raids around Kuching and Padawan. Kuching Police Chief ACP Alexan Naga Chabu said the operation led to the arrest of four Malaysians and three Indonesians aged between 25 and 46. The seized drugs were estimated to be enough to supply about 134,500 users. Investigations found syndicate members were paid between 3,000 and 6,000 ringgit a month as runners, distributing drugs at designated locations without meeting customers face-to-face to avoid detection. The Malaysia Meteorological Department issued a thunderstorm warning, with heavy rain and strong winds expected to affect several areas in six states and the federal territory of Labuan until 2 p.m. today. The affected areas include parts of Perak, Selangor, Negeri Sembilan, Melaka and Johor. In Sabah, the warning covers Kudat, Kuala Penyu, Beaufort, Papar, Kota Kinabalu, Tuaran and Kota Belud. Elsewhere, hundreds of people in Taiwan have been evacuated and schools and offices closed as Typhoon Bavi approaches the region on Friday. The storm is expected to hit northern and eastern Taiwan, as well as Japan's southwestern islands, before making landfall in China, which has already been affected by deadly storms this week. Residents in the port city of Keelung have stocked up on supplies, secured windows and placed sandbags as authorities warned people to prepare. Bavi, which was downgraded from a super typhoon after hitting Guam and the northern Marianas, is expected to be the largest typhoon to hit Taiwan in more than three decades. Syrian officials said they have captured a Daesh-linked cell responsible for two bomb blasts during French President Emmanuel Macron's visit to Damascus earlier this week. The attacks cast a shadow over Macron's first visit to Syria since the fall of Bashar al-Assad in late 2024, as President Ahmed al-Shara seeks to rebuild the country's image after years of conflict. Officials said the suspects were arrested in simultaneous raids across Damascus and its outskirts. The blasts near the Four Seasons Hotel, where Macron has stayed, killed one person and injured dozens. A Sri Lankan contingent has joined the UN-backed Gang Suppression Force, or GSF, in Haiti, as the mission expands to tackle armed groups controlling parts of the capital and major roads. The force is expected to grow to 5,500 uniformed personnel and 50 civilian staff, with its main task being to support Haitian police, secure key infrastructure, and help restore public safety ahead of elections. Haiti has suffered years of gang violence, with the United Nations reporting thousands of deaths and injuries in the first half of 2026. Announced by the UN Security Council last year, the GSF currently has fewer than 1,000 personnel from six countries. And we'll be back after this short message.
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0: Welcome back. We move on to sports. France coach Didier Deschamps praised Kylian Mbappe after the forward scored his eighth goal of the World Cup to help Les Bleus reach the semi-finals with a 2-0 win over Morocco. Captain Mbappe opened the scoring at the Gillette Stadium before Ousmane Dembélé sealed victory as France reached the last four of the third consecutive World Cup. Deschamps said Mbappe never doubts himself despite missing an early chance from the penalty spot. However, Deschamps reminded his players they have not won anything yet and urged them to focus on the next challenge. France will face the winner of the Spain-Belgium quarterfinal in the semi-finals on July 14. Meanwhile, Morocco coach Mohamed Ouabi promised his team will bounce back from their World Cup quarterfinal exit and continue building ahead of the 2030 tournament, which Morocco will co-host with Spain and Portugal. The Atlas Lions had impressed with their attacking football and hoped to at least match their historic run to the semi-finals in Qatar 4 years ago, but their hopes were once again ended by Les Bleus. Morocco must now turn their attention to future challenges, as fans hope the team can go one step further and lift the trophy in 2030. In another quarterfinal tomorrow morning, Belgium coach Rudy Garcia said everyone expects his side to be eliminated by Spain, but believes they can pull off an upset. European champion Spain head into the clash in Los Angeles as favourites after keeping a clean sheet throughout the tournament. Garcia said his players will do everything they can to reach the semi-finals, adding that Belgium are among the tournament's highest scoring teams. Meanwhile, Spain coach Luis de la Fuente said the best is yet to come from teenage star Lamine Yamal. The 18-year-old has scored once at the tournament after recovering from the late-season injury, but De La Fuente said Yamal has shown maturity and still has incredible potential. And now we'll recap with the headlines. IMF maintains Malaysia 2026 growth forecast at 4.7%, and Sabadanya.my remains fact-checking platform based on official sources.

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1: On this day in 2009, the Sri Menanti Old Palace in Kuala Pilah was recognized by the Malaysia Book of Records as the tallest wooden palace in Malaysia. The certificate was presented by the Yang Dipertuan Besar of Negeri Sembilan, His Royal Highness Tuanku Maurice, during the 2009 Pesta Adat Pepatih and the palace's centenary celebration. Built between 1902 and 1908 using the 99 Cengal wood pillars from Jelebu, the four-story structure is unique for its entirely nailless construction, relying solely on wooden pegs.
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0: Today in history in Sarawak, we turn to the archives to commemorate the significant events that have shaped our state's history. 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
1: 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To truly empower the community, Mara stationed skilled trade and production officers right there, offering direct guidance to help entrepreneurs level up the quality and quantity of their goods. It was a proud day for the central region of Sarawak, strengthening both the local economy and educational opportunities. And it was a look at Today in History by Red FM.
0: That was Today in History in Sarawak, and the script is provided by the National Archives of Malaysia Sarawak. 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
3: 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Hello and welcome to the show. Okay, I'll be keeping your company until 4 p.m. This is Bija. And also, later on at 2, we are having news update comes to you from Wisma Radio Angkasa Puri Kuala Lumpur. And at 3, news update comes to you from Red FM English at RTM Sarawak. Alright, today's activity is later at 2:30. We are having your health. Okay, this program is hosted and produced by DJ Nessie Lundat. Okay, stay tuned with us. It is a health program. And yes, it is a health program which is going to be renewed every week with different topics. Okay, and I'm sure... And I'm sure the topic is very interesting and, you know, have benefit for everyone. All right. And the topics for today is with Dr. Samuel Ting Chua Yu. Okay. With topics, pharmacist strengthening health systems. All right. And stay tuned with the session later at the second hour of the show. All right. Now, this is Bija on Red FM English at RTM Sarawak. If you just tune in to this frequency, this is Red FM English at RTM Sarawak, the only English station under RTM. Okay. Now, it's 20 minute past one on Friday. You're listening to Red FM, and it's time for the quick lunch hour traffic update. Okay, let's look at our West apps right now to see how the roads are doing. Starting in Kuching, things are getting quite busy on Jalan Tun Juga. The traffic is very slow near the flyover, and West shows a minor jam here because many people are heading out for lunch. And if you can, use Jalan Song as a shortcut to save more time. Next, if you're driving towards Kota Samarahan, please be careful. The Samarahan Expressway is seeing some heavy traffic jams right now, especially near the roundabout, and drivers are moving bumper to bumper. Our advice is to stay patient and do not change lanes suddenly. Okay, moving to Miri, the roads are mostly clear, but we do have one slow spot on Jalan Pujuk 7 near the bridge. Traffic is starting to build up. Okay, it is not a total standstill jam yet, but cars are slowing down. Okay, please drive carefully and keep a safe distance from the car in front of you. Now, good news for drivers in Cebu and Bintulu. West shows green lines on most of your main roads, like Jalan Tuanku Osman in Cebu. And traffic is moving smoothly with no major jams reported at this hour. All right, and that is all for your traffic update as of 1 p.m. Okay, remember to follow the speed limit. Do not use your phone while driving and have a safe lunch breaks. Okay, now this is Bija on Red FM. Right here is a song by D-Side, Invisible on Red.

0: Welcome back to the show. There you have it, a song by CJL, everybody. Cha-cha on Red FM English, RTM Sarawak. All right, we are 36 minutes past 1 p.m. All right, and happy afternoon to you. And if you need a little something to brighten your day and restore your faith and humanity, I have the absolute perfect story for you. Okay, now grab your coffee, juice, or tea. Okay, sit back and listen to this. Okay, so there is this university student, her handle is Finny on Threads, and she was having a great day because she just made it onto the dean's list. And to celebrate, she decided to treat herself to a nice self-reward meal at a local restaurant. But when she walked back out to her car, her heart totally dropped. There was this dreaded little piece of paper tucked right under her windshield wiper. We all know that feeling, right? She immediately thought, oh no, I got a parking summons. Yeah, but wait, the story gets much better. But when she picked up the paper, it wasn't a fine from the council. It was actually a handwritten note from a complete stranger. It read, "Hi you, congratulations on making the dean's list. May you always be successful." It even had cute little heart drawn to it, and naturally she was so touched. She posted it online, "Thank you stranger, may every traffic light always turn green for you." Isn't that just the sweetest blessing ever? And the internet magic didn't stop there. The post went viral, and the kind stranger actually replied in the comments. They explained that they had parked right next to her car, spotted her dean's list certificate inside, and their younger sibling literally scrambled to find a pen and paper just to write her that encouraging note. And they even admitted that an uncle standing nearby thought they were giving her a parking ticket too. And netizens are absolutely loving this, and honestly so are we. So it just goes to show how tiny bit of effort can completely make someone's day. And to that kind stranger, thank you for spreading love. And to our student friend, congratulations again. Okay, keep being good to one another. Okay, you never know whose day you might change. Okay, up next, we got some feel-good music coming your way on Red FM.
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0: Good afternoon, Salam Malaysia Madani. This is Aida Tahir with the 2 p.m. news update. The Election Commission, or EC, expects voter turnout for tomorrow's Johor State election to reach around 70%, driven by strong public interest in the democratic process. EC Chairman Dato' Sri Ramlan Harun said the projection was based on the response during the campaign period and increased public awareness of the importance of voting. About 2.7 million registered voters are eligible to cast their ballots, with polling beginning at 8 a.m. Meanwhile, Tabung Haji, or TH, has sent SMS reminders and emails to more than 60,000 prospective Hajj pilgrims for the 2027 and 2028 seasons, encouraging them to start preparing early. The initiative aims to help pilgrims prepare financially, physically and spiritually. TH is also using mass media and social media platforms to reach more prospective pilgrims. Meanwhile, Tourism Malaysia has launched its first tourism promotion initiative in Timor-Leste under the Visit Malaysia 2026 campaign, aimed at attracting more visitors and strengthening tourism cooperation. Held during My Expo Dili 2026 on July 8th and 9th, the initiative brought together travel agents, tour operators and tourism stakeholders from both countries to develop travel packages and expand business partnerships. Malaysia and Timor-Leste currently have 5 direct flights weekly between Kuala Lumpur and Dili, operated by Batik Air and Aero Dili. Meanwhile, scientists have detected the highly contagious H5 bird flu in an Australian seabird for the first time. Australia was previously the only continental landmass free of the H5 strain, which has caused severe disease and high death rates among poultry and wild birds worldwide. Since June 12, H5 bird flu cases have been confirmed in Australia, all involving migratory seabirds rather than local wildlife. And finally, in sports, the National Sports Council, or NSC, is targeting at least 70% of Malaysian athletes to finish on the podium at the 2027 SEA Games, scheduled from September 18th to the 29th in Sarawak, Penang, Johor and Kuala Lumpur. NSC Director General Jeffrey Ngadirin said the target was based on assessments of athlete preparations, including the podium and para programs. The evaluation also considered athletes' world rankings and achievements at World, Asian and SEA Games levels. And that was the news edited by Oliver Dury. Catch the FIFA World Cup 2026 for free on MyTV and the RTM Click OTT platform. Hashtag Satu Bola, Satu Dunia. 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

0: 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Join us to relive the past as we highlight key events that happened on this very date in history. 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
1: On this day in 2009, the Sri Menanti Old Palace in Kuala Pilah was recognized by the Malaysia Book of Records as the tallest wooden palace in Malaysia. The certificate was presented by the Yang Dipertuan Besar of Negeri Sembilan, His Royal Highness Tuanku Moriz, during the 2009 Pesta Adat Pepatih and the palace's centenary celebration. Built between 1902 and 1908 using the 99 Cengal wood pillars from Jelebu, the four-story structure is unique for its entirely nailless construction, relying solely on wooden pegs.
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2: Today in history, the opening of the Cebu Mara Arcade and Building. 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But it wasn't just about providing physical space. To truly empower the community, Mara stationed skilled trade and production officers right there, offering direct guidance to help entrepreneurs level up the quality and quantity of their goods. It was a proud day for the central region of Sarawak, strengthening both the local economy and educational opportunities. And it was a look at Today in History by Red FM.
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3: Welcome back to the second hour of the show at Midimix Part 2 with me for today. We are now at 19 minutes past 2 and you're still hanging out with me. Later on at 2:30, we are having Your Health, and this one is hosted and produced by DJ Nessie. Alright, stay tuned with us until the very end of the show. Up next, we have a song by The Corrs. We also have Tom Jones. We also have Cheers on Red FM English RTM Sarawak. Alright, now, I want to share with you something. This is what I read from Weird Kaya. Okay, I want to talk about this because it might be one of the funniest workplace stories of the year. Now, imagine waking up, you know, checking your company group chat and seeing an official announcement from HR stating that if you want to take medical leave, yes, an MC. Okay, you must inform the company 3 days in advance. Okay, 3 days in advance. Now, unless you have a crystal ball or can say jewel your flu for next Thursday, how on earth is that supposed to work? Well, one Malaysian employee saw the absolute absurdity of this new policy and decided to reply in the group chat, who wrote, "If that's the case, I'm planning to take MC this Friday. Reason of illness, don't know yet, but I'm taking MC regardless." And this is absolutely brilliant. You know, his wife shared the story on Thread and she revealed that his sarcastic reply perfectly exposed how unrealistic the rule was. Okay, in fact, it embarrassed HR so much that the entire directive was officially withdrawn less than an hour later. Rumor has it, you know, HR didn't even check with management first, leaving the general manager completely confused. And of course, netizens had a lot to say about this, and many pointed out that while planned medical leave definitely exists, like scheduled surgeries, you know, follow-up appointments or blood tests, expecting someone to predict a sudden fever or food poisoning 3 days in advance is just crazy. But it really makes you think about workplace culture, doesn't it? Okay, in my own experience, I have tasted that HR, you know, this kind of story. We have to notify the HR 3 days before we are getting the real MC. You know, it is unbearable. It is something that a healthy mind couldn't process, you know, that things, you know? But it really makes you think about workplace culture, right? And sometimes they are making decisions without, you know, noticing the general manager and all that. And have you ever had a boss ask you for something totally unreasonable when you were sick? Slide into our DMs and let us know your wildest MC stories. Until then, stay healthy, stay witty, and we've got some great music coming up next on Red FM. 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

0: Welcome to Red FM Your Health. I'm Ness, and today we are talking about a group of healthcare frontliners we see all the time, but might not truly understand our pharmacies. Most of us only see them standing behind a counter handing us our pills. But actually, their real job goes way deeper into keeping our whole healthcare system safe and running smoothly. In line with this year's theme of World Pharmacist Day, Empowering Pharmacies for Healthier Futures, we want to show you how these medicine experts look after your family every single day. Joining us in the studio is a very experienced guest, pharmacist Samuel Ting from the Sarawak State Health Department. Samuel has been serving the public for 19 years since 2007, and he even holds a master's and a PhD in public health. Welcome to the show, Samuel.
1: Thank you, Ness. Happy to be here with you and all our Red FM listeners today. You know, after 19 years on the job and doing my postgraduate research in public health, I always tell myself one thing. Medical knowledge is completely useless if the uncle, auntie, or youth down the street cannot visualize and understand it. So today I try my best to explain everything in simple way with analogies, just like we are chatting over a cup of data, right? So everyone listening can clearly see how are we as pharmacists making sure you don't get the wrong pills, preventing bad side effects, and keeping dangerous fake medications out of your reach.
0: Okay, we love that, Samuel. No stress, just clear talk. And now, many of us see the white coat, but don't know the story behind it. What does it take to actually wear that coat? And what advice do you have for parents out there who want to send their kids to study pharmacy or for anyone considering this career?
1: Alright, to start off, here is a fun fact. The word pharmacy comes from an old Greek word, pharmakon, which simply means medications. So basically, a pharmacist is the trained and trusted expert who is legally accountable for making sure your medications are safe and correct. For any parents who are planning their children's future or student looking for a meaningful career, the path is tough but highly rewarding. It starts with a 4-year Bachelor of Pharmacy degree at a university recognized by the Pharmacy Board Malaysia. Students don't just memorize drugs names, they study the deep science of how chemicals work inside the human body, how medicines are safely manufactured, and crucial real-world topics like communication skills, professional ethics, and national health policies. But passing university is not the end. To get a license, graduate must pass a strict national qualifying examination and register with the pharmacy board. After that, they must complete a year of intensive practical training as a provisionally registered pharmacist. After completing this training, you can become a fully registered pharmacist, and we have to renew our practice license every single year. It is a big responsibility, and according to our National Pharmacy Registry, as of June 25th this year, Malaysia has exactly 26,832 registered pharmacists practicing in the country.
0: Wow, 26,832. That is a big number. So now, let's talk about what happens inside our government hospital and health clinics. What exactly is the daily life of a pharmacist there besides just packing pills into plastic bags?
1: Yeah, think of us like the backstage crew at a massive concert. If the backstage crew stop working, the singer cannot perform and the whole show stops. While pharmacists work in many areas like private companies, universities, the military and enforcement team, our work inside government hospitals and clinics is divided into four main areas. So the first is the outpatient pharmacy counter, which is the place where you collect your medication after seeing the doctor. Now, whether you are holding a physical paper prescription or the clinic uses a modern electronic e-prescription that flows directly to the pharmacy counter, many people think it is just a quick case of getting the medication and going back. Behind the scene, behind the pharmacy counter, our pharmacy team is running a very thorough clinical safety check. We screen your prescription to ensure the medication prescribed by the doctor are exactly right for you based on your specific diagnosis. You see, in Chinese, there's a very famous idiom called 对症下药, which means prescribing the exact right medication for the specific illness. Getting the right diagnosis paired with the right medication is absolutely critical because that is the only way to hit the root cause and actually cure the disease. And that is why we carefully verify the dosage, the timing, and the route of administration to make sure it matches your body needs perfectly. We also analyze the list to see if the medications being given have any dangerous drug-drug interactions where they might clash or fight with each other, and we are extra careful and protective when reviewing medications for vulnerable groups of people, such as our elderly uncles and aunties, young children, and pregnant women. And only after everything is verified to be completely safe, we fill the medication, document it accurately in our records, and counsel you face to face so you leave the counter knowing exactly how to take it safely. The second service is the inpatient pharmacy. Pharmacists actually monitor the supply of medications to patients staying in the wards, and we walk side by side with the doctors during their morning ward rounds. Right at the patient's bedside, we evaluate the case, discuss options, and recommend the safest and most effective medications directly to the medical team. And third is the procurement and logistics store. So these are our heroes who work professionally behind the scene, managing the ordering, inventory, and distribution of every single drug and piece of medical equipment that the hospital never runs out of life-saving medications and medical equipment. Finally, we have a specialized clinical services. The first specialized clinical services is the therapeutic drug monitoring, or in abbreviation is TDM. Under this specialized service, pharmacists check the drug level in the patient's blood to make sure their drug concentration stays within a strict and safe range. Think of it like checking the engine oil level in your car. If the oil is too low, the engine will brake. If it is too high, it overflows and causes damage. For instance, with a powerful antibiotic like gentamicin, our pharmacist tests the patient's blood to make sure the drug concentration in blood is high enough to kill the harmful germs, but not too high that it might cause damage to their kidneys and hearing. The second specialized clinical service is the cytotoxic drug reconstitution, which abbreviated as CDR. This is the highly precise preparation of chemotherapy medicines for cancer patients. Think of it like preparing a powerful, targeted laser weapon. Because chemotherapy drugs are so strong enough to destroy cancer cells, our pharmacists must wear full body protective suits, which we call it personal protective equipment. And it looks like almost like an astronaut. And we pharmacists wearing this personal protective equipment will mix these liquids inside a high-tech isolation box in the clean room, which is called biosafety cabinet, to ensure the medications remain 100% sterile and safe before it goes to the patient. The third specialized clinical service is the total parenteral nutrition, which is abbreviated as TPN. We prepare sterile nutritional bags for patients who cannot eat through the mouth or a feeding tube. Think of it like a customized space food liquid meal. If a patient is in the intensive care unit or just had major stomach surgery, their digestive system is basically shut down. Under these circumstances, our pharmacist will prepare a specialized milky white fluid bag packed with customized amount of proteins, lipids, carbohydrates, vitamins, and other nutrition that the patient's body needs, and is fed directly into their veins through intravenous infusion for the patient's recovery. The fourth specialized clinical service is the radiopharmacy or nuclear pharmacy. Under this service, pharmacists prepare unique medications that use small, safe amount of radiation for targeted treatments and diagnostic imaging scans. Think of it like putting a tiny glowing GPS tracker inside the body. We mix a safe radioactive liquid into a specific drug. Once injected, this medication flows directly to organ or tumor, making it light up under the hospital's big screen machines, so the doctors can see exactly where the hidden disease is located and able to treat it. So to wrap up all the services provided by pharmacists in government hospitals and clinics, you can see that every single task is connected to one goal, which is to ensure the effective, quality and safe medications for everyone.
0: Okay, that sounds very advanced. So what about the pharmacists who do not work in hospitals or clinics? How do they protect the general public?
1: Alright, so outside the government hospitals and clinics, your local community pharmacist at the retail shop down the road is the most accessible health professional whom you can approach and consult. And in the pharmaceutical industry, pharmacists manage factory manufacturing, strict quality control, and research to discover new treatments. In academia, they become university lecturers to teach future generations of pharmacists. Inside the Ministry of Health Pharmaceutical Services Program, pharmacists act as administrative leaders who plan national drug policies, manage human resources, and create healthcare guidelines to ensure everyone gets safe medicine. We also have a very important pharmacy enforcement team. They act like security forces who patrol the market to check and confiscate counterfeit pills, dangerous cosmetics, and illegal traditional products, while stopping misleading medical advertisements. Finally, at the National Pharmaceutical Regulatory Agency, our pharmacists are the ultimate gatekeepers. Every single medicine or health supplement must be scientifically tested and approved by them before it can be legally sold in the market.
0: Okay, that makes it very clear. And now, let's address a classic mix-up, because both doctors and pharmacists wear white coats. A lot of people think you do the exact same job. How can our listeners understand the difference?
1: Yes, it is a very common mix-up. So, as a badminton lover and also a badminton player, I would like to use the analogy of badminton double partnership to illustrate the relationship and differences between doctors and pharmacists. So the doctor is like the player at the back line who controls the court and executes the powerful smash. Their core expertise starts with the diagnosis of diseases, because they acquired the extensive knowledge to pinpoint exactly what illness is attacking your body. And beyond that, they are also the surgical experts who perform critical operations and complex surgeries

0: safely. On the other hand, the pharmacist is the partner standing ready at the net. Our specialized focus is entirely on the shuttlecock, which is the medications. We know exactly how the drug behaves, its potential side effects, and how it interacts inside your body. So the doctor smashes to create the opening, and the pharmacist manages the net play to win the point cleanly. Both professions work hand in hand as a unified team to ensure the patient gets the highest quality of care.
1: That badminton analogy is perfect, Samuel. Very easy to picture. And now, I know pharmacists don't just sit in labs. You also go directly out into our local communities. What program are you running to help regular Malaysians make smart health choices?
0: Yeah, we believe that to save lives, we must talk to people where they live and work. Back in 2007, which was actually the exact year I started my pharmacy career, the Ministry of Health launched the Know Your Medicine program, or Program Kenali Ubat Anda. The main target is to educate the public on the rational use of medicines. We travel around teaching the golden rule of medication safety, which we call the 5R, 5 rights. It means you must always check that you have the right patient, the right medicine, the right dose, the right route of administration, and that you take it at the right time. To make this a true community movement, we started the ambassador program, Duta Kenali Ubat Anda, in 2012. We recruit local everyday heroes, like villagers, headmen, retirees, youth leaders, professionals, and even local celebrities. We put them through a basic training course regarding registered products, correct medicine intake, and safe storage. Today, we have over 1,000 volunteer ambassadors who work alongside us, completely free of charge. They use friendly peer-to-peer chatting to share safe medicine tips with their own neighbors. You can find us organizing interactive exhibitions and talks at local clinics, hospitals, religious institutions, schools, shopping malls, as well as mass media and social media.
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0: 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You can also browse our official website at www.knowyourmedicine.gov.my. or follow our official social media pages under Program Perkhidmatan Farmasi, KKM, Duta Kenali Ubat Anda, or follow our official social media pages under Program Perkhidmatan Farmasi, KKM, Duta Kenali Ubat Anda, or on Facebook, Instagram, and TikTok for the latest health tips.
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1: I met Yelana on a dating website. She's here for work. And what can I say? She was beautiful, funny, has the cutest laugh, and she even laughed at my lame jokes. Safe to say, we hit it off immediately. Things were wonderful for a while, until one
2: day. My darling, I really need your help. My father got into some serious gambling debts, and now the mob, they are after
1: him. Oh no. Yelana, how can we help from
2: here? Can you send me some money, please? So I can pay off his debt. He needs about 600,000 rubles.
1: Let me check. That's over 30,000 ringgit. We can't afford this, baby.
2: Please, darling. I don't know what else to do. My mother, she is losing her mind. And I am their last hope.
1: All right. I'll transfer the money over to you so you can help your father.
2: Thank you very much, my love. I need to fly back to help them out. I'll be back in a week.
1: A week passed. 2 weeks. I messaged. I called. There was no answer. Did something happen to her? Did I get scammed? I went to the nearest police station to make a report. And I was later informed that my girlfriend was a scam artist. And her real name was Olga Skamdinsky. She was part of a love scam ring and had several other victims in the last 7 months. To anyone listening, don't fall victim to like I did. Because when it's too good to be true, the love could be the biggest lie ever.
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0: Welcome back to the show. There you have it, Your Health. Okay, and this one is produced and hosted by DJ Nessie. Welcome back to the show. And also, we are having news update comes to you from Red FM English at Sarawak at 3. So stay tuned with us until the very end of the show. Later on, at the final hour of the show, we are having the Met Malaysia report. It is the weather forecast, okay, straight from Met Malaysia itself. We are having the officer on the line later on. Okay, now stay tuned with us until the very end of the show. Now, I want to share with you something. Okay, this is what I read at Facebook from Public Health Malaysia page. Okay, it is about rotavirus. Okay, it is a health alert that every parent and childcare provider needs to know about, which is rotavirus. It usually starts very quietly. A single child at the daycare center suddenly vomits. Okay, it is easy to think it is just a normal upset stomach or just a case of overeating. But if the cleanup isn't properly disinfected or if hands aren't washed thoroughly with water or soap, a major problem begins. Okay, this virus is completely invisible and it survives easily on surfaces. It spreads quickly from unwashed hands to doorknobs, tables, toys and sinks, and within just a few hours, more children start vomiting. And by the next day, a full outbreak can hit the center, leaving multiple kids dealing with severe watery diarrhea, constant vomiting, and high fevers. Okay. And for your information, rotavirus is highly contagious among babies and toddlers, and the absolute biggest danger here is severe dehydration, because these little bodies lose fluid so quickly from vomiting and diarrhea. They can become weak in a very short time. So watch out for warning signs like a dry mouth, fewer wet diapers, sunken eyes, and extreme lethargy. And many children end up needing hospital care simply because their bodies cannot cope with the fluid loss. And parents and the caregiver, we can stop this from spreading by focusing on basic hygiene. Okay, if a child shows symptoms, isolate them from a group immediately. Okay, always wash your hands thoroughly with soap, thoroughly sanitize contaminated surfaces, and keep a close eye on the other children. Okay, rotavirus vaccines are also available to help reduce the risk of severe infection and hospitalization. So an outbreak usually doesn't happen because of a rare disease. It happens because a small step like hand washing was missed. Okay, let's work together to keep our daycares clean and our kids safe. Okay, this one is what I read from the Public Health Malaysia Facebook page. Okay, stay tuned with us until the very end of the show. At 3, we are having this update come to you from Red FM English at the end of Sarawak. Right here, it's Sher on Red.

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Alex Warren, Fever Dream. Michael Jackson, Billie Jean.

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1: Good afternoon, salam sejahtera, salam Malaysia Madani. I'm Barbara Bijan Padai. This news at 3 comes to you from Red FM English at the end of Sarawak. Construction works on the burst bund in Tanjung Embang is currently underway. Its implementation is under the build and upgrading project of the Tanjung Embang protection structure. Member of Parliament for Santubong, Datuk Sri Nancy Shukri, said her party received a complaint about the damage of the erosion control dam involving Kampung Berade, Kampung Semilang and Kampung Tiang Api. When completed, it will reduce coastal erosion and restore river and sea overflows that often affect residents in the three villages, especially during monsoon season. The contractor will complete the main works before the monsoon season. Hartanah Kenyalang Berhad has secured a 283.9 million ringgit construction contract from the Public Works Department JKR Sarawak. It is to construct Wisma JKR Sarawak in Kuching. The contract period is 30 months and the project is scheduled to commence on July 23rd. The existing Wisma JKR structure will be demolished to pave the way for construction of the new complex. The construction will consist of a 21-story main tower, a 3-story car park and other ancillary buildings. These buildings shall integrate sustainable design, efficient systems and eco-friendly features into their building information modeling BIM towards achieving green building certification. The road on Batang Lupar 1 bridge will be partially closed this Sunday from 12 midnight until 10:30 a.m. According to a notice issued by the Sarawak Public Works Department, it is to ensure smooth traffic throughout the Batang Lupar 1 bridge half marathon event. Participants are also reminded to stay in the designated running route, be aware of the surrounding conditions and obey the marshal's instructions along the route. This measure is to ensure that the event takes place safely and smoothly. And that concludes the news at 3 from Red FM English RTM Sarawak. That news bulletin was edited by Nur Akila Arbain from the News and Current Affairs section of RTM Kuching. Salam Malaysia Madani.
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1: Today in history. Join us to relive the past as we highlight key events that happened on this very date in history. 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
2: On this day in 2009, the Sri Menanti Old Palace in Kuala Pilah was recognized by the Malaysia Book of Records as the tallest wooden palace in Malaysia. The certificate was presented by the Yang Dipertuan Besar of Negeri Sembilan, His Royal Highness Tuanku Maurice, during the 2009 Pesta Adat Pepatih and the palace's centenary celebration. Built between 1902 and 1908 using the 99 Chengal wood pillars from Jelebu, the four-story structure is unique for its entirely nailless construction, relying solely on wooden pegs.
3: Hi, it's Ed Sheeran.
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2: Today in history, the opening of the Cebu Mara Arcade and Building. 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The brand new Mara Building and Arcade on Jalan Mission was officially opened by Deputy Chief Minister Tan Sri Dato Alfred Jabu. To celebrate the big day, he also launched a major trade and education expo right at the venue. 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But it wasn't just about providing physical space. To truly empower the community, Mara stationed skilled trade and production officers right there, offering direct guidance to help entrepreneurs level up the quality and quantity of their goods. It was a proud day for the central region of Sarawak, strengthening both the local economy and educational opportunities. And it was a look at Today in History by Red FM.
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7: Signal 1203.

Welcome back to the show. There you have it, a Summer Commodores, still on Red FM. I hope you are still on the line with me. Right now, this is Bija, and we are having like 40 more minutes before this continue to be handed over to our friends of Red FM Chinese. Okay, stay tuned with us. Now, if you're planning to jet off for a holiday soon, you might want to double check your packing list because the weather around the world is going absolutely wild right now. We are talking about massive record-breaking heat waves hitting major travel destinations, including the UK, where over 15 million people are currently baking under extreme heat warnings. Now, as Malaysians, we usually think we are the expert at handling hot weathers. We live in tropical heat all year round, but trust me, the extreme heat wave overseas right now is a whole different beast. Many of these places don't have air conditioning in their trains, buses, or all the hotels, making it feels like a literal sauna wherever you go. So if you are flying out to the UK or Europe over the next few weeks, local travel shows are giving some serious advice. Pack light, breathable clothing, bring a reliable water bottle to stay hydrated, and do not forget your heavy duty sunscreen. You might even want to pack a small portable handheld fan. It could genuinely save your day while you are sightseeing. And to anyone traveling right now, stay safe, drink lots of water, and try to avoid outdoor activities during the peak afternoon heat. Okay, for the rest of us staying back home in Malaysia, well, let's just appreciate our air conditioning a little bit more today. Next, we got some cool tracks to keep you, to help you beat the heat. Okay, stay tuned with us. This is Bija on Red FM for Variety. Yeah.

0: 광교 샤링간.
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3: There you have it, a very sentimental song from The Stylistic. You make me feel brand new. To anyone who is in love today, this song is for you. Okay, this is Bijak on Red FM English RTM Sarawak, 10th of July 2026. Thank you for keeping us as your entertainer until this very hour. All right, now we are 30 minutes past 3. It is about time for us to share with you the weather forecast, the latest one. Okay, this one is from Met Malaysia itself. Okay, I have their officer on the line right now. Hello.
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4: Okay, hi, good afternoon. This is Kamal from Met Malaysia, bringing you the weather update for Sarawak, valid for 12 hours from 4 p.m. Friday, 10th of July 2026. For this afternoon, isolated thunderstorms or rain is expected over Kapit, Bintulu, Miri and Limbang divisions. No rain is expected over Kuching, Serian, Samarahan, Seri Amang, Betong, Salike, Sibu and Mukah divisions. Meanwhile, for tonight, isolated rain is expected over Kapit, Miri and Limban divisions. No rain is expected over Kuching, Serian, Samarahan, Seri Aman, Betong, Salike, Sibu, Mukah and Bintulu divisions. For next sea for conditions, for Sarawak coastal water, wind direction is from northeast at speed of 40 to 50 kilometer per hour with wave height at 2.5 meter up to 3.5 meter. Temperature wise, the minimum tonight is expected to be around 24 degrees Celsius, while the maximum today may reach 34 degrees Celsius. That's all for the weather update for now. 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
3: You're welcome, Kamal, and also thank you so much with the report. 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This is 91.9 in Kuching. Okay, now we have here is the song by Glenn Medeiros on Red FM. Another sentimental song for you.

0: I met Yelena on a dating website. She's here for work. And what can I say? She was beautiful, funny, has the cutest laugh, and she even laughed at my lame jokes. Safe to say, we hit it off immediately. Things were wonderful for a while, until one day.
1: My darling, I really need your help. My father got into some serious gambling debts, and now the mob, they are after him.
0: Oh no, Yelena, how can we help from here?
1: Can you send me some money, please, so I can pay off his debt? He needs about 600,000 rubles.
0: Let me check. That's over 30,000 ringgit. We can't afford this, baby.
1: Please, darling. I don't know what else to do. My mother, she is losing her mind. And I am your last hope.
0: All right. I'll transfer the money over to you so you can help your father.
1: Thank you very much, my love. I need to fly back to help them out. I'll be back in a week.
0: A week passed. 2 weeks. I messaged, I called. There was no answer. Did something happen to her? Did I get scammed? I went to the nearest police station to make a report, and I was later informed that my girlfriend was a scam artist, and her real name was Olga Skamdinsky. She was part of a love scam ring and had several other victims in the last 7 months. To anyone listening, don't fall victim to like I did. Because when it's too good to be true, the love could be the biggest lie ever.
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There you have it, a song by Christy Burgs, The Lady in Red, on Red FM English at TM Sarawak. Now, before I go, okay, I want to give a shout out to our wonderful listeners. We have here is Hakimin Ashri, Samuel Jesse, JV2, Daisy Perp, Ji Chun Fo, Ngu Sun Hyang, Nancy Cheong, Helen Kwe, James Pengiran, Kesinyo, Irwan Fazli, and Jeffrey Mark. Thank you for keeping us as your entertainer. Well, Malaysia, that brings us to the end of my shifts for today. Time flies when you are having fun, right? And I want to say massive thank you to all of you for

keeping me company through your lunch break and into the afternoon. So whether you are still stuck at your office desk running errands or heading out to brave the afternoon traffic, please remember to take it easy on the roads. Okay, keep your surroundings clean, check on your loved ones, and most importantly, stay safe out there. Okay, don't go anywhere because the music doesn't stop here. Up next, we've got another fantastic playlist lined up to keep your energy for the rest of the day. I'm setting off for now, but I will catch you guys again tomorrow. Have a beautiful rest for your day. Bye-bye.

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1: Salam Jamadani. This is the news on Red FM, and here are the headlines. Digitalization of government services. More and more citizens are switching to digital platforms. 1.48 billion ringgit implementing four projects sector under SADA. Drugs worth 1.35 million ringgit seized. Seven suspects arrested. More and more Sarawakians are turning to digital platforms to deal with the government. State Secretary Dato Amar Mohamad Abu Bakar Marzuki said it shows that awareness is increasing among the people in the use of digital applications. This is supported by the Sarawak government's transformation towards digitalizing services. At the same time, physical services are still needed to obtain more complete information because there are issues that can only be resolved face-to-face. He was met by reporters at the pre-inauguration of Sarawak Sayang Sibu at Dataran Tun Tuanku Bujang. More than 30,000 visitors are expected to attend the three-day event. 1.48 billion ringgit has been approved for the implementation of the project sectors under the Sri Aman Development Agency, SADA, so far. This value comprises 98% of the total 1.5 billion ringgit allocation channel to the agency. SADA Chairman Datuk Sri Rohani Abdul Karim said the allocation approved was to fund 87 projects in the five state constituents. The highest allocation approved was for infrastructure projects, which was 1.037 billion ringgit, followed by 160.55 million ringgit for the agricultural sector. Projects related to the economic sector received an allocation of 121 million ringgit, while 161 million ringgit was approved for social projects. She told this in an interview with Sarawak FM on RTM Kuching. 6.9 million ringgit has been allocated for the construction of a new mosque in Kampung Pasir Pandak, Kuching. Deputy Minister in the Sarawak Premier's Department, Datuk Dr. Abdul Rahman Junaidi, disclosed the project was implemented following the increase in population and rapid development in the area, in addition to replacing the dilapidated Darul Rahman Mosque. The mosque, built on a 0.46 hectare site, can accommodate a congregation of about 1,000 people. The project, under the implementation of the Sarawak Islamic Religious Department, is expected to be completed in December 2027. The new mosque will be equipped with a larger prayer space, a funeral management room, administrative space, parking facilities, and facilities friendly to the elderly and the disabled. He was speaking to reporters after officiating the earthbreaking ceremony for the project in Kuching. Using the drop-and-collect method to distribute drugs, police seized 26.97 kilograms of drugs worth 1.35 million ringgit in four raids around Kuching and Padawan. Kuching District Police Chief ACP Alexander Nagashabu said seven suspects, three local men and one local woman, two Indonesian men and one Indonesian woman, aged 25 to 46, were arrested. The operation, which took place between 4:35 p.m. on July 3rd and 12:30 a.m. on July 4th, involved raids on Jalan Matang, Batukawas, Tutong, and Taban Tranquility. The modus operandi, members of the syndicate delivered drugs without meeting customers face-to-face using the drop-and-collect method. The case is being investigated under Section 39B of the Dangerous Drugs Act 1952. The four suspects tested positive for drugs. A motorcycle and a car worth 16,500 ringgit were also seized. In another statement, ACP Alexander revealed that a 26-year-old man was arrested at Jalan Simpang Tiga, Kuching, on Wednesday for being an illegal betting agent for the 2026 World Cup. The suspect was arrested based on information and intelligence. He is believed to be looking for customers and managing the bets involved. Police seized a mobile phone suspected of being used for betting, including a sum of cash suspected of being in the proceeds for gambling activities. The suspect also had a criminal record. The case is being investigated under Section 6, Bracket 3 of the Betting Act 1953. This news comes to you from Red FM, Radio Malaysia, Sarawak. More than 4,200 runners will flood Kuching City on July 26 through the Kuching Half Marathon Heritage Run 2026. Minister of Youth, Sports and Entrepreneur Development, Dato' Sri Abdul Karim Rahman Hamzah, said that 70% of the participants are runners from Sarawak, followed by 672 participants from Peninsula Malaysia, 420 international participants, and 168 participants from Sabah. Participants will compete in three categories, namely 21 kilometers, 10 kilometers, and 5 kilometers. The routes for the 21 kilometer and 10 kilometer categories also receive certification that meets international racing standards. A total cash prize of 61,000 ringgit awaits the winners. He was speaking at a press conference for the event in Kuching. Spending about an hour doing fitness activities may seem simple. However, the benefits are huge for health and relationships among employees. In line with efforts to promote a healthy lifestyle, the RTM Kuching Recreation Club organized a 5-kilometer morning walk program that brought together about 100 of its employees. Sarawak Broadcasting Director Wan Wizana Hashim said such activities, walking is not only good for health, but can also strengthen the spirit of togetherness within the organization. The program was also to enliven the aerobic session and lucky draws. 5 of the 62 doors of the Rumah Panjang Henry Gomez in Kampung Mission Ulu Teru in Baram was destroyed in a fire early this morning. However, no casualties were reported. According to a statement from the Sarawak Fire and Rescue Department, JBPM Operations Center, the emergency call was received at 4:38 a.m. A team of personnel from the Lutong Fire and Rescue Station was dispatched to the incident location, which is 134 kilometers from Miri City. Upon arrival at the location, the fire was extinguished and the team inspected and extinguished the remaining fire debris. The operation was brought under control at 8:35 a.m. and ended completely an hour later. The cause of the fire and the amount of damage are still being investigated. A crocodile measuring 4.5 meters was successfully captured in Sungai Batang Kayan, Kampung Siling, Melayu last night. According to the resident representative Jamsari Ahmad, it was the result of an operation carried out by licensed crocodile hunters with the help of villagers. The success of the operation brought relief to fishermen and local residents who had previously often faced concerns following the appearance of the reptile in the river area. Close cooperation between licensed crocodile hunters and villagers are among the important factors contributing to the success of the operation. And to end the news, here are the headlines once again. Digitalization of government services. More and more citizens are switching to digital platforms. 1.4 billion ringgit. Implementing 4-project sector under SADA. Drugs worth 1.35 million ringgit seized. 7 suspects arrested. And as the end of the news, it was edited by Nur Akila Arbayan from the News and Current Affairs section of RTM Kuching. Salam Malaysia Madani.
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0: day in history. 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
1: On this day in 1980, the coronation ceremony for His Majesty Sultan Haji Ahmad Shah and Her Majesty Tengku Hajah Afzan as the 7th Yang di-Pertuan Agong and Raja Permaisuri Agong took place at the Balairung Suri Istana Negara Kuala Lumpur, succeeding His Majesty Sultan Yahya Petra and Her Majesty Tengku Zainab. They were received by Prime Minister Yang Amat Berhormat Datuk Hussein On and Home Affairs Minister Yang Berhormat Tan Sri Ghazali bin Shafi'i, who chaired the Central Coronation Committee.

0: Today in history in Sarawak, we turn to the archives to commemorate the significant events that have shaped our state's history. 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
1: Today in history, the opening of the Cebu Mara Arcade and Building. On this day in the year 2000, Cebu marked a massive milestone for local business. The brand new Mara Building and Arcade on Jalan Mission was officially opened by Deputy Chief Minister Tan Sri Dato' Alfred Jabu. To celebrate the big day, he also launched a major trade and education expo right at the venue. This new building became the main administrative hub for trade and local entrepreneurs in the Cebu region. The attached arcade offered comfortable, fully equipped business spaces for local traders to showcase and market their products. But it wasn't just about providing physical space. To truly empower the community, Mara stationed skilled trade and production officers right there, offering direct guidance to help entrepreneurs level up the quality and quantity of their goods. It was a proud day for the central region of Sarawak, strengthening both the local economy and educational opportunities. And it was a look at Today in History by Red FM.
0: That was Today in History in Sarawak, and the script is provided by the National Archives of Malaysia Sarawak. 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
2: Do you like singing? Do you like dancing? Do you like singing and dancing? Then it's time for you to shine. RTM Sarawak is now searching for the next stars of Bintang Kecil 2026 and Bintang P. Ramlee 2026. Bintang Kecil is open to Malaysian children aged 7 to 12, while Bintang P. Ramlee is open to Malaysian men aged 18 to 60. Previous grand champions are not eligible. 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Entries are open from 22nd June to 20th July 2026. 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

Good evening and welcome to Urban Soul right here on Red FM Forever Radio. Okay, and it's time for us to get on to down to some sweet, sweet R&B. Okay, slow jams, deep feelings right here. Don't forget to send in your dedications and all that to the WhatsApp or DM me directly and I'll read it as soon as it pops up on the screen. First up though, kicking off the show, we're going to sound to Giveon with Heartbreak Anniversary.

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Do you have a captivating voice and absolute confidence in front of the camera? RTM Sarawak is hunting for fresh new faces of national television. 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Knowledge of local ethnic language is a huge plus. 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

you like singing? Do you like dancing? Do you like singing and dancing? Then it's time for you to shine. RTM Sarawak is now searching for the next stars of Bintang Kecil 2026 and Bintang P. Ramlee 2026. Bintang Kecil is open to Malaysian children age 7 to 12, while Bintang P. Ramlee is open to Malaysian men age 18 to 60. Previous grand champions are not eligible. Simply record an original singing video in landscape format, upload it to Facebook with the hashtag Uji Bakat RTM Sarawak and Section TV RTM Kuching, and email your video along with your details to sectiontvkuching@gmail.com. Entries are open from 22nd June to 20th July 2026. So what are you waiting for? Show us your talent, represent Sarawak, and take your shot at stardom with Bintang Kecil and Bintang P. Ramlee 2026.

0: It's been pretty wet and windy with the strongest of the gusts of wind.
1: The temperature got to 21 Celsius at 70 in Fahrenheit.
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4: And welcome back, guys, to Red FM for Variety, Urban Soul with Zach, the Soul Brother, playing you nothing but the best R&B right here, right now, all the way till midnight. And of course, for the weather report today at night, isolated rain is likely over inland areas. Minimum temperature 24 degrees, maximum 34 degrees, all right? So make sure you guys be careful, especially if it's raining. And of course, if you are driving, please drive carefully, drive slowly. And if you're walking, you know, make sure you have an umbrella ready, or just chill at a kopitiam somewhere. I'm sure there's a lot of kopitiams that open late night, so just chill there for a bit until the rain stops, then you can walk back, alright? Up next, we got more great sounds coming your way right here on Red FM. We got the sounds of Mariah Carey coming your way with One Sweet Day with Boyz II Men.

0: like singing? Do you like dancing? Do you like singing and dancing? Then it's time for you to shine. RTM Sarawak is now searching for the next stars of Bintang Kecil 2026 and Bintang P. Ramlee 2026. Bintang Kecil is open to Malaysian children aged 7 to 12, while Bintang P. Ramlee is open to Malaysian men aged 18 to 60. Previous grand champions are not eligible. Simply record an original singing video in landscape format, upload it to Facebook with the hashtag Uji Bakat RTM Sarawak and Section TV RTM Kuching, and email your video along with your details to sectiontvkuching@gmail.com. Entries are open from 22nd June to 20th July 2026. So what are you waiting for? Show us your talent, represent Sarawak, and take your shot at stardom with Bintang Kecil and Bintang P. Ramlee 2026.
1: 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We love rap music. Listen, we got a caller on line one. Caller, what's your problem?
2: 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I'm on the radio with T-Pain.
1: How's it going?
2: Yeah. It's going good. My girl ain't doing the thing she used to do.
1: I got just what you need. Brand new Chris Brown, T-Pain. You heard it here first. Nappy Boy Radio.

0: I met Yelena on a dating website. She's here for work. And what can I say? She was beautiful, funny, has the cutest laugh, and she even laughed at my lame jokes. Safe to say, we hit it off immediately. Things were wonderful for a while, until one day.
1: My darling, I really need your help. My father got into some serious gambling debts, and now the mob, they are after him.
0: Oh no, Yelena, how can we help from here?
1: Can you send me some money, please, so I can pay off his debt? He needs about 600,000 rubles.
0: Let me check. That's over 30,000 ringgit. We can't afford this, baby.
1: Please, darling. I don't know what else to do. My mother, she is losing her mind. And I am your last hope.
0: All right. I'll transfer the money over to you so you can help your father.
1: Thank you very much, my love. I need to fly back to help them out. I'll be back in a week.
0: A week passed. 2 weeks. I messaged. I called. There was no answer. Did something happen to her? Did I get scammed? I went to the nearest police station to make a report, and I was later informed that my girlfriend was a scam artist, and her real name was Olga Skamdinsky. She was part of a love scam ring and had several other victims in the last 7 months. To anyone listening, don't fall victim to like I did. Because when it's too good to be true, the love could be the biggest lie ever.
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Salam Malaysia Madani, the news update at 10 PM. Chief Secretary to the Government, Tan Sri Shamsul Azri Abu Bakar, wants local authorities, or PBT, to review regulations periodically to ensure that outdated regulations are not allowed to continue to burden the people and delay development matters. He said PBTs need to review regulations periodically, including every 3 years, standardise work processes and approve periods under the Iltizam Act and accelerate the digitalisation of services. Meanwhile, the Malaysian Anti-Corruption Commission has frozen 14 bank accounts comprising 5 company accounts and 9 personal accounts belonging to several individuals involving an estimated 1.1 million ringgit. This follows investigations into a syndicate suspected of committing various offences related to foreign nationals' affairs. According to a source, the accounts were frozen as part of investigations involving 33 individuals, including enforcement officers, civil servants, members of the public and foreign nationals for suspected involvement in offences under the Immigration Act 1959-63. In world news, the Israeli occupation forces issued a one-week ban on Friday preventing Sheikh Mohammed Hussein, the Grand Mufti of Jerusalem and Palestine and preacher of Al-Aqsa Mosque, from entering the Al-Aqsa Mosque compound. Palestine news and info agency Wafa reported that early on Friday, Israeli forces detained Sheikh Hussein after he concluded a Friday sermon and prayers at Al-Aqsa Mosque. Following his detention, Israeli authorities handed Sheikh Hussein an order barring him from entering the Al-Aqsa Mosque compound for 1 week. Elsewhere, China has rolled out a temporary ban on helium exports, said a joint notice issued by the Ministry of Commerce and the General Administration of Customs. The notice said the ban, which took effect upon announcement, was made in accordance with China's foreign trade law. Further adjustments will be announced separately. And finally, the BBC reported 4 people were arrested for violent disorder in the early hours of Friday following the World Cup quarterfinal clash between France and Morocco that took place in the US city of Boston on Thursday. Footage showed a crowd gathered on the street as police vehicles drove by. The BBC also reported a police officer was injured in the head and taken to hospital after he was believed to have been hit by a glass bottle. And that concludes the bulletin prepared by Aida Tahir. Do catch the FIFA World Cup 2026 for free on MyTV and the RTM Click OTT platform. Hashtag Satubola Satudunia. 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
1: 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To truly empower the community, Mara stationed skilled trade and production officers right there, offering direct guidance to help entrepreneurs level up the quality and quantity of their goods. It was a proud day for the central region of Sarawak, strengthening both the local economy and educational opportunities. And it was a look at Today in History by Red FM.
0: That was Today in History in Sarawak, and the script is provided by the National Archives of Malaysia, Sarawak. 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
1: On this day in 1980, the coronation ceremony for His Majesty Sultan Haji Ahmad Shah and Her Majesty Tengku Hajah Afzan as the 7th Yang Dipertuan Agong and Raja Permaisuri Agong took place at the Balairong Suri Istana Negara Kuala Lumpur, succeeding His Majesty Sultan Yahya Petra and Her Majesty Tengku Zainab. They were received by Prime Minister Yang Amat Berhormat Datuk Hussein On and Home Affairs Minister Yang Berhormat Tan Sri Ghazali bin Syafi'i, who chaired the Central Coronation Committee. Are you charismatic? Do you have a captivating voice and absolute confidence in front of the camera? 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
2: And once again, good evening and welcome to Urban Soul, where I play you nothing but the best R&B, alright? And of course, let's get on to it right now. First up, the DM group, okay? We're having a little problem with the comment section of our Facebook right now. Sometimes things appear, sometimes don't. So, best way for you to do it will be to WhatsApp me your requests and dedications or DM me directly on my Facebook. And I'll read it as soon as it pops up on the screen, alright? But anyway, first up, we got Emily from the DM gang. Says that she wants to, you know, she said that she just bought her very first home. It may be small, but it's mine. And she wants the song Mary J. Blige, Be Happy. And Thomas coming in says divorce wasn't how he imagined his life would turn out. Ouch, brother. But he's learning to smile again and he wants the song Neil. So sick. And Grace coming in. I'm not sure whether this is Grace Key or a different Grace, but let me know. Anyway, Grace coming in says that she actually wants to wish her best friend good luck before tomorrow's interview of some kind, and she wants Monica, Angel of Mine, and Jason coming in says tonight is all about cruising with the windows down after getting his dream car. And of course the song he wants is Usher, You Got It Bad. And your songs are all coming up right here right now on Urban Soul Red FM.

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You're with me, Zach the Z-Man, the soul brother, all the way till midnight today on Urban Soul After 9 Total Control Live. Once again, send in your requests and dedications via the WhatsApp at 012-348-8422. Once again, the magic number 012-348-8422, okay? And of course, we got another great song coming your way right here, and they got the sounds of none other than, let me see now, we got Keisha Cole with Love coming your way right here on Red FM. I think this was requested by Grace. Okay, and of course we got Chung Chung requesting for When Will I See You Again by the 3 Degrees, and James Lowe coming in requesting for a song Always and Forever by Luther Vandross. Take a listen. This is Urban Soul.

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Do you like dancing? Do you like singing and dancing? Then it's time for you to shine. RTM Sarawak is now searching for the next stars of Bintang Kecil 2026 and Bintang P. Ramlee 2026. Bintang Kecil is open to Malaysian children aged 7 to 12, while Bintang P. Ramlee is open to Malaysian men aged 18 to 60. Previous grand champions are not eligible. Simply record an original singing video in landscape format, upload it to Facebook with the hashtag Uji Bakat RTM Sarawak and Section TV RTM Kuching, and

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So what are you waiting for? 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

Do you like singing? Do you like dancing? Do you like singing and dancing? Then it's time for you to shine. RTM Sarawak is now searching for the next stars of Bintang Kecil 2026 and Bintang P. Ramlee 2026. Bintang Kecil is open to Malaysian children aged 7 to 12, while Bintang P. Ramlee is open to Malaysian men aged 18 to 60. Previous grand champions are not eligible. Simply record an original singing video in landscape format, upload it to Facebook with the hashtag Uji Bakat RTM Sarawak and Section TV RTM Kuching, and email your video along with your details to sectiontvkuching@gmail.com. Entries are open from 22nd June to 20th July 2026. So what are you waiting for? 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

0: Salam Malaysia Sabadani, the news update at 11 PM. Barisan Nasional has given an assurance that whatever the outcome of the 16th Johor State election tomorrow, it will not affect the stability and relationship among political parties at the federal government level. BN Chairman Dato Sri Dr. Ahmad Zahid Hamidi stressed that the federal administration has so far been functioning as usual and expressed hope that a momentum of harmony would continue without any disruption. Meanwhile, Imam of Prophets Mosque Sheikh Abdul Bari Al-Tubaiti has warned against excessive screen time, saying digital addiction can lead to mental distraction, emotional emptiness and weakened family ties. Saudi press agency reported that Al-Tubaiti, in delivering his Friday sermon, also cautioned against the modern reduction of recreation to screen time and social media. He affirmed that recreation is permissible in Islam, provided it stays within lawful bounds, its rejuvenation without neglect religious duties. Uganda has completed the first phase of the voluntary repatriation of 1,102 of its nationals from South Africa amid ongoing xenophobic violence and anti-migrant protests. According to the Ugandan embassy in South Africa, the final chartered evacuation flight from Oratambo International Airport in Johannesburg, carrying 219 evacuees, arrived at Entebbe International Airport, about 40 kilometers south of the Ugandan capital of Kampala, on Thursday. In Paris, a French teenager has died in an accident during celebrations of the national football team's quarterfinal victory over Morocco at the World Cup. Citing Radio Europe 1, the report said that a 17-year-old girl climbed onto a tractor unit, fell and was then run over. The truck driver was arrested and another youth who had witnessed the scene taken to hospital in a state of shock. And finally, the newly constructed 30 million ringgit Pahang Youth and Sports Complex in Kuantan is expected to open to the public next month. Ministry of Youth and Sports Secretary General Dato Rahimi Ismail said a trial run will be conducted at the complex to ensure all amenities and sporting facilities are ready before the official opening. The state-of-the-art complex features a main hall, gymnasium, sports courts, a skate park and wall climbing structures. Public reservations and rental rates will be made accessible online via the official KBS portal after the trial period. And that concludes the bulletin prepared by Aida Tahir. Our next bulletin will be at 7 AM tomorrow. Do join us then. In the meantime, do catch the FIFA World Cup 2026 for free on MyTV and the RTM Click OTT platform. Hashtag Satubola, Satudunia. 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

0: Today in history in Sarawak, we turn to the archives to commemorate the significant events that have shaped our state's history. 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
1: Today in history, the opening of the Cebu Mara Arcade and Building. 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To truly empower the community, Mara stations skilled trade and production officers right there, offering direct guidance to help entrepreneurs level up the quality and quantity of their goods. It was a proud day for the central region of Sarawak, strengthening both the local economy and educational opportunities. And it was a look at Today in History by Red FM.
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1: On this day in 1980, the coronation ceremony for His Majesty Sultan Haji Ahmad Shah and Her Majesty Tengku Hajah Afzan as the 7th Yang Dipertuan Agong and Raja Permaisuri Agong took place at the Balairong Suri Istana Negara Kuala Lumpur, succeeding His Majesty Sultan Yahya Petra and Her Majesty Tengku Zainab. They were received by Prime Minister Yang Amat Berhormat Datuk Hussein On and Home Affairs Minister Yang Berhormat Tan Sri Ghazali bin Syafi'i, who chaired the Central Coronation Committee.
2: Do you like singing? Do you like dancing? Do you like singing and dancing? Then it's time for you to shine. RTM Sarawak is now searching for the next stars of Bintang Kecil 2026 and Bintang P. Ramlee 2026. 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
3: And welcome back to Urban Soul, everyone. This is Zach right here, all the way till midnight. And of course, we've got more great songs coming your way right here on Red FM Fall Variety. Now, let's check out the requests and dedications from the DM group right now. We've got Rina coming in, and she is celebrating one full year cancer-free. And she wants the song Whitney Houston, Exhale, Shoop Shoop. We got Ben coming in, and he wants to thank his dad for teaching him with being good at chess. Okay, so that's very, very good. And he wants P-Ball Bryson. And of course, he says the song is Can You Stop the Rain? Okay, and he wants to thank his dad for teaching him to be good at chess and also teaching him what being a good man actually is. All right, so that's always awesome. And of course, next up, Sarah coming in says that she's finally free from a toxic relationship and she wants TLC Unpretty, and that one's coming up for you as well, Sarah. And we got Muhammad coming in. How are you doing? And he wants to listen to Stevie Wonder, Isn't She Lovely? We just welcomed his first baby into the world. And hey, your songs are all coming up right here, right now on Urban Soul, Red FM. I almost said Rock Zone.

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1: Salam Nasyamadani, this is the news on Red FM. The Parti Pusaka Bumiputra Bersatu PBB Women's Wing continues to strengthen the party's machinery in all state constituency areas in preparation for the 13th Sarawak state election. PBB Women Chief Dato' Sri Fatimah Abdullah said although the election date has not been set, all machinery must be ready since the DUN term is expected to end in February next year. She explained that PBB Women continue to act as a liaison between the government and the people by providing information on various initiatives and assistance provided, including SKAS, welfare assistance, and development programs. In the meantime, more potential female candidates are welcome to contest, but their selection depends on merit and winnability. She said this after chairing the PBB Women's Supreme Council meeting in Kuching. To date, PBB Women's membership exceeds 182,000 members. The trend of commercial crime in Miri is increasing, with syndicates now targeting all walks of life, especially smartphone and social media users. Miri District Police Chief Assistant Commissioner Muhammad Farhanli Abdullah said among the cases that are frequently reported are non-existent investment scam, employment scam, online along loans, and misuse of bank accounts. He explained that Miri once recorded a loss of 2.6 million ringgit in an investment scam case that deceived victims by promising lucrative profits. He reminded the public not to be easily fooled by unlicensed loan offers, online investments, or job opportunities that promise lucrative returns. They must ensure that the loan company chosen is licensed and registered with the Ministry of Housing and Local Government. He said this when interviewed by the Gang Pagi program produced by Miri FM at RTM Miri. Commenting on job scams, Miri District Police Chief Assistant Commissioner Muhammad Farhanli Abdullah said syndicates usually offer part-time jobs through social media by giving a small commission at the initial stage. This is to get the trust of the victims before asking them to withdraw their own money. Meanwhile, he also reminded the public not to allow their bank accounts to be used by other parties. This is because such actions can make the account owner an accomplice in criminal activities. If they become victims of online scams, he advised the public to immediately contact the National Scam Response Center and NSRC at 997 so that an immediate action can be taken to block the flow of money before filing a police report along with all relevant transaction evidence. Sarawak Premier Dato' Patinggi Tan Sri Abang Jeritun Openg, along with more than 2,000 worshippers, performed Friday prayers at Masjid An-Nur this afternoon. His arrival at around 12:20 p.m. was accompanied by Speaker of the Sarawak Legislative Assembly, Tan Sri Dato' Amar Muhammad Asfia Awang Nasar, and Deputy Minister of Education, Innovation and Talent Development, Dato' Dr. Anwar Rapai. The Friday prayers were led by the Sarawak Grand Imam, Dato' Mustafa Kamal Ahmad Fauzi. Immediately after performing the Friday prayers, the public took the opportunity to shake hands and socialize with the Premier. The Premier's presence in Cebu is part of the Cebu Division's Sarawak Kusayang SKS 2026 program, which aims to bring the state government leadership closer to the people in the central region of Sarawak. The participation of local entrepreneurs in the Cebu Kitchen in conjunction with the Cebu Division's Sarawak Kusayang program is described as the best platform to promote local products, thus increasing the income of small traders. Iban Traditional Handicraft, including entrepreneur Sati Juntong, said the program is the best medium to promote local handicrafts that are produced manually. Melana Traditional Food Entrepreneur Norina Hassan disclosed her participation in the program is the best platform to introduce Melana heritage food, namely tumpik, to the younger generation. Cebu Kitchen is one of the main attractions of the Cebu Division's Sarawak Kusayang program, with 30 stalls set up offering various foods, beverages, handicrafts, and local products. And that's the end of the news. It was edited by Ratna Simon from the News and Current Affairs section of RTM Kuching. Salam Malaysia Madani.
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0: Sounds of Aaliyah, they would let me know right here on Red FM Urban Soul. How are y'all doing? Thank you for tuning in. And it was time for me to get on to more of your requests and dedications right here. And I got one right here that is from Helen. She sent via WhatsApp. Let's take a listen to what she has to say.
1: Good Friday evening to you, Zach of Red FM. This is Helen, and it's a fine evening over here in Miri. Internet request team, Urban Soul R&B, I would like to request Sweet Dreams Are Made of This by Josh Levine, Morning Deal or Move Your Body by Beyonce. And the song is for the listening pleasure of you, Jack, and also not forgetting the regular radios at Roll and Roll, Stony Lane, Vizarina, Moranity, Agnes Area, Dara Ibrahim, ADP of Tong, Johnny Tay, James Carter, Jim Bok, James Pereira, Jijun Po, Eric Lee, Lawrence Ng, and last but not least, Grace Key. Total
0: Life.
1: Thanks, Zach.
0: All right. Thank you for your message, Helen. Unfortunately, I don't have the songs that you asked for, but I do have one here by Beyonce that I'll replace it for you. This is the sounds of Beyonce with 1+1. And after that, we got another one right here. We got Stevie Wonder, Isn't She Lovely? This one was requested earlier by one of the DM gang. So, hey, your song's all coming up right here, right now on Urban Soul Red FM. Urban Soul on Red FM for variety.

sounds of Stevie Wonder, isn't she lovely, right here on Urban Soul, Red FM. And of course, it's time for me to say adieu, at least for tonight. I hope you guys enjoyed the R&B. And of course, we got more, well, two more requests coming in. First up is, surprisingly, JCF, your comment finally appeared, because like I said, the comment section is problematic tonight, and I finally saw yours. And you wanted Alicia Keys, If I Ain't Got You. And that one's coming up for you, brother. And of course, next up, we got a surprise one here. Carlos from Spain, traveling through Borneo, says R&B makes every road trip better, and he wants to listen to Craig David, 7 Days. And hey, your songs are all coming up right here, right now, on Urban Soul, Red FM. Good night, and have a great weekend. Bye-bye, guys. Cheers.

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0: Hey, we got some very intelligent women in here, man. Do you think you're too young to really love somebody?
1: No.
0: Let's say it for me. I'm an adult. I say, wait, you too young to be in love. This is silly. You're infatuated with him. He got nice jeans. He wear fancy Adidas. I mean, it must be something I don't know.
1: It's a difference from loving somebody and being in love with somebody.
0: Well, you tell me. What's the difference? Okay. What's the difference?
1: Okay, Shan. You can love anybody, but when you're in love with somebody, you're looking at it like this. You're taking that person for what he or she is, no matter what he or she look like, but no matter what he or she do. You look at that person like this.
2: If you fall in love, you can fall out of love.
1: I just love somebody. You might stop being in love with them, but you is not going to stop loving that person.
3: Maybe sometimes they've never been loved before.
2: Yeah, true.
3: Or they've never been in love before. Or they don't know what the feeling is to be loved.
2: She poetic.
0: She killed it. We get in that conversation with that, right?

0: Hey, did you know heart attacks can happen to anyone, not just older people?
1: Really? That's scary. So how do we prevent it?
0: It's actually simple. Start by being active at least 30 minutes of exercise a day.
1: That I can try. What else?
0: Eat healthy, more fruits and vegetables, and cut down on the fatty stuff.
1: Oh man, what about my fried poo?
0: Once in a while is fine, but balance it out. And if you smoke, quitting makes a huge difference for your heart.
1: Okay, makes sense. Anything else?
0: Keep a healthy weight. Know your blood pressure numbers. And don't ignore warning signs like chest pain or pain going to your arm and jaw.
1: Got it. And if the doctor gives medication?
0: Take it as prescribed. Don't skip.
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9: Today we celebrate not just the history of our nation, but the spirit that makes us true Malaysians. A spirit of unity, respect and togetherness, where different cultures, languages and traditions come together as one. May we always stand proud of our diversity, be grateful for our peace and continue to care for each other as one family. Selamat Hari Malaysia!

0: What about the role of parents or guardians in ensuring children's comply with age limit for using social media?
1: Like I said, that sometimes children, they learn by observation.
0: Yeah, all true. Right?
1: So first and foremost, we always tell parents to project a good image of them using the social media. Like, not easily forwarding, oh, I bet this is very prevalent in all of us, right? So what we can do is, what parents can do, one, they themselves have to be not easily swayed by all this fake news online, and then and conduct themselves accordingly also. What if your child see you commenting very bad words in a post of a stranger? You know, like nowadays, if you open the comment of a TikTok, it's not young people also, you know.
0: Yeah.
1: There are like people every age limit commenting nonsense. So what if your child see you do that? That's not good, right?
0: Yeah.
1: And thirdly, it's all go back to basic parenting stuff in dealing with everything. We always remind parents, create a safe space, have conversation with your children, you know, inform them, you are not 13 yet, you cannot have a social media, because children are very smart. I always encourage parents, keep up with the trends in a sort of, for lack of a better word, learn their language. When children are afraid to talk to adults because they will not understand me.
0: Yeah.
1: But parents, I will tell you, there are predators online that will understand your children. So why not we become that safe space for them? Have you ever, like,

0: How does measles spread? Measles spreads when an infected person coughs, sneezes, or talks. Tiny droplets from their saliva or nose can infect others, especially if someone touches a surface with these droplets and then touches their face. When do symptoms appear? Symptoms usually show 7 to 14 days after infection. Day 0 to 7. No symptoms yet, but the virus is growing inside the body. Day 7 to 10. Early signs appear: fever, cough, runny nose, red watery eyes, tiredness. Day 10 to 12. Small white spots appear inside the mouth and cheeks. Day 12 to 14. Rash spreads from the face and behind the ears, then down the body. The fever may become higher and serious complications can happen. Measles is very contagious. One sick person can infect many others. Protect your children and community by getting them vaccinated. 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We care.
1: Now to sing her latest recording. It's the beautiful Miss Rihanna.

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3: Do you have a persistent cough lasting more than 2 weeks? 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Unexplained weight loss? 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

0: You seem amazing. Want to meet tonight? 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
1: Oh my god, of course. I can't wait to meet him. Hello? Is anyone here? Oh no.
2: 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Please try again later.
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0: I love dread.
1: Yeah, I know you like it, baby. Yeah, yeah, okay.
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1: 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You know I like it, baby.
0: Variety.
2: When my time comes, forget the one that I've done. 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
0: Variety. Variety.

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0: 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Yeehaw! Country boy, I got a four-wheel drive. Reggae. Hip-hop, yo, what's up?

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Hello. Today, I would like to talk about vandalism. According to the Cambridge English Dictionary, vandalism is an action involving deliberate destruction of or damage to a public or private property. Now, from the description alone, you should know that it is not a very nice thing to do. So why do some of you

0: Top 5 benefits of smiling. Number 1.
1: Smile the stress away. Studies have shown that smiling, even under stress, can help us feel better as it reduces stress-enhancing hormones. The mere act of smiling sends a message to your brain that you're happy, allowing it to release more feel-good hormones, but not overdoing it or faking a smile, or you'll end up looking like Jeffrey Jack.
0: Very funny, Ali. Very funny.
1: Number 2.
0: Spread the joy. Smiling is extremely contagious, but unlike a cold, this is a welcome gift. Smiles make smiles. So the next time you are speaking to a friend or even in a shop, beam those pearly whites at the person you are talking to and see what you get back. Not only will you feel better, but so will they. But forget it if they are yellowish. No offense, huh? Number 3.
1: Make more friends. It's a known fact that more communication is received through body language than the words we say. People may forget what was said, but will never forget how you made them feel. Smiling is the easiest first thing you can do to get people to like you, as it radiates a feeling of trustworthiness and friendliness. Just ask yourself, who would you rather talk to? A face like thunder? Or a cheery smile? Number 4.
0: Makes you more attractive. It's true, many surveys and studies have shown that an attractive smile makes a person more appealing and attractive. It shows that a person is happy and at ease, which can make anyone more visually likable. So the next time you're asked to smile in a photo, you know why? Or you might want to check on your previously captured photos. Number 5.
1: Smiling can lead to laughter. Now you can laugh without smiling, can you? With a group of friends, it is easy to turn a few smiles into hysterical laughter. Not only is laughing fun, but there are numerous health benefits too. It helps you burn calories and work the abs. You know, most people vibrate or shimmy when they laugh hysterically. It also helps blood flow, lowers blood sugar levels, reduces stress, and improves sleep. It prevents heart attack as well. I repeat, heart attack.
0: Hey, Oli.
1: What?
0: Smiling is a natural response that allows us to share our happiness with others.
1: It helps make the world a happier place, and with all the added health benefits, why shouldn't we enjoy a smile every now and then?
0: So, ladies, what are you waiting for? Smile!
1: Smile!
0: Top 5 benefits of smiling.
2: You make me smile.
1: 10 simple rules for a happy life.
0: Number 1. Do what you love and do it often. If you don't like something, change it. If you don't like your job, quit. As simple as that.
1: Number 2. If you don't have enough time, stop watching TV. Do some Zumba, quality time with friends and family, or something more meaningful.
0: Number 3. If you're looking for the love of your life, stop. They will be waiting for you when you start doing things you love.
1: Number 4. Stop overanalyzing. Life is simple. All emotions are beautiful.
0: Number 5. When you eat, appreciate every last bite.
3: Yum yum.
1: Number 6. Open your mind, arms and heart to new things and people. We are united in our differences. Don't be so narrow-minded lah.
0: Number 7. Ask the next person you see what their passion is and share your inspiring dream with them.
1: Hey Jeff, you know what? One day I wanna be a professional actress.
0: All the best to you, Oli. You know I will always support you.
1: Aw, thank you, Jeff. Number 8. Travel often. Getting lost will help you find yourself. Oh my god, Jeff, are you lost?
0: Hiya, what's so susah? Use your GPS lah. Number 9. Some opportunities only comes once, so seize them.
1: Number 10. Life is about the people you meet and the things you create with them, so go out and start creating. Life is short. Live your dream.

0: Top 5 benefits of smiling. Number 1.
1: Smile the stress away. Studies have shown that smiling, even under stress, can help us feel better as it reduces stress-enhancing hormones. The mere act of smiling sends a message to your brain that you're happy, allowing it to release more feel-good hormones, but not overdoing it or faking a smile, or you'll end up looking like Jeffrey Jack.
0: Very funny, Ali. Very funny.
1: Number 2.
0: Spread the joy. Smiling is extremely contagious, but unlike a cold, this is a welcome gift. Smiles make smiles. So the next time you are speaking to a friend or even in a shop, beam those pearly whites at the person you are talking to and see what you get back. Not only will you feel better, but so will they. But forget it if they are yellowish. No offense, huh? Number 3.
1: Make more friends. It's a known fact that more communication is received through body language than the words we say. People may forget what was said, but will never forget how you made them feel. Smiling is the easiest first thing you can do to get people to like you, as it radiates a feeling of trustworthiness and friendliness. Just ask yourself, who would you rather talk to? A face like thunder? Or a cheery smile? Number 4.
0: Makes you more attractive. It's true, many surveys and studies have shown that an attractive smile makes a person more appealing and attractive. It shows that a person is happy and at ease, which can make anyone more visually likable. So the next time you're asked to smile in a photo, you know why? Or you might want to check on your previously captured photos. Number 5.
1: Smiling can lead to laughter. Now you can laugh without smiling, can you? With a group of friends, it is easy to turn a few smiles into hysterical laughter. Not only is laughing fun, but there are numerous health benefits too. It helps you burn calories and work the abs. You know, most people vibrate or shimmy when they laugh hysterically. It also helps blood flow, lowers blood sugar levels, reduces stress, and improves sleep. It prevents heart attack as well. I repeat, heart attack.
0: Hey, Oli.
1: What?
0: Smiling is a natural response that allows us to share our happiness with others.
1: It helps make the world a happier place, and with all the added health benefits, why shouldn't we enjoy a smile every now and then?
0: So, ladies, what are you waiting for? Smile!
1: Smile!
0: Top 5 benefits of smiling.

Hi, I'm Jeffrey Jack. You know, in life, no matter where you go, there's always going to be the one person that wants to bring you down. So stay strong and face your problems instead of running away. Surround yourself with people who believe in your dreams and don't let trolls, haters, and naysayers get you down. Always be thankful for what you have and for what you are. Always remember that God loves you unconditionally and He's always with you. What does

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盼望，不幸凄凉，想起了故乡，想起了爹娘，啊，何时回家乡，何时见爹娘。